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3: Welcome back to Wallace Shelton Stadium. It's 14-14 here at the Jays Heating, Air, Plumbing Halftime Show, where it's always a perfect 72 degrees. And Tommy Morrison, let's do the recap of the first half.
6: Real quick, we will. Before we do, a couple of scores. North Surrey has taken the lead over West Wilkes 20-14, that in the second quarter. And life is not good in Pilot Mountain right now. 23-0, Starmount over East Surrey. That Rams team has showed up tonight.
3: It sure has.
6: Yeah, no sluggish start apparently down at East Surrey. All right, folks, first quarter, it all started. First offensive play of the game, senior Colin Mason would go 84 yards from left to right to the scoreboard. The extra point run was no good. It was 6-0. And then East Wilkes would put together a heck of a drive, eat up pretty much the whole quarter. Well, they got stopped and then got it back and scored as Chris Silva would take it in from 35 yards out. The kick was good by his brother, and it was 7-6 East Wilkes. The Bears would retake the lead first play of the second quarter. Mason, again, from 45 yards out. The run this time by Spainauer, the quarterback, was good. 14-7 Bears, and then with just 3:16 to go in the half, number 20, let me get his name, Levi McCann, went through a hole that myself and Epperson could have run through. Tied this thing up, and here at the half, it's 14-all, folks.
3: All right, there's your recap of the game, Jay's Heating, Air, Plumbing. Now, let's hear the Andrea L. Niskern, CPA, halftime stats.
6: For East Wilkes, who has had a field day on the ground, 29 rushes for 192 yards by my count. And if I can find my sheet, I will give you a few of them. The quarterback for East Wilkes, Holden Spicer, he's just been pretty much unstoppable. 10 carries for 79 yards. Number three, Yosmar Silva, the running back, a junior, 5'7", 150-pounder. He has 5 carries for 67. And then number 20, McCann, who is the, I guess you call him the fullback in that offense. He has 7 carries for 26 and a touchdown. Again, 192 yards running the ball. They are 1-2 passing for 11 yards, 203 yards of offense for East Wilkes. For the Granite Bears, it's all been on the ground. 9 carries for 129 yards. In the first half, four of the good guys, and they've all belonged to Colin Mason. And then Spainauer, 2 out of 3, hit a couple of good short passes to pick up first downs for 27 yards. Add those up, 156 yards of offense for the good guys, but the main stats, the scoreboard, and right now it's 14-all.
3: All right, hey, your A&A insurance damage report.
6: It has been done by the offensive line and the quarterback for East Wilkes, who have run that triple offense to perfection. Bears have really when you think they're going to get the stop, they have been able to pick up the play. So it's been the offense of East Wilkes just controlling the football that's the difference in this football game.
3: All right, Tommy, what else is happening?
6: Take a break, Mr. Epperson. Let's talk about coming up here next Friday night. The defending 6A state champions, the Watauga Pioneers, will make their first trip here, and I think we're going to go back to the mid-'80s, the last time they came to this field, and they will be here next Friday night to take on the Bears. Kickoff for that one, 7 o'clock. Congratulations to our JV team, 26-6 winners last night over East Wilkes. They

0: They will go to Starmount to take on the Rams, who did something. I don't know if they've done it in a while. They beat Forbush, who's been a power. And that's a big one coming up for the men's soccer. And then they will have their home opener in this stadium on Wednesday, taking on Cornerstone Charter. So men's soccer will finally be here on Wednesday at home, taking on Cornerstone. Coach Luke Graham and that tennis program don't need to say much. Started out 0-2, a couple of 5-4 losses, and they are on a roll. 5-2 overall, picked up two conference wins to go 2-0 last week, and they will be back home on Tuesday night hosting West Stokes, Wednesday at Northern Guilford, and then at Surrey Central on Thursday. Ladies golf, Madison Acres, good outing in her season opener on, I think it was Monday, as she was the medalist up at Hemlock, shot a 39. They are back in action next week at Pilot Mountain. And then cross country, boys with a 7th place finish yesterday at Ivy Redmond. And I'm going to see if I can find that stat. I want you to hear how many runners was in. I don't know if it'll flip over. I hope it'll flip over. If it does, how many guy runners they had in that meet yesterday here. I think this is it right if it'll show up. Boys finished 7th of the team. There were 262 boys running in that meet yesterday. The girls, which finished 20th as a team, had 219 young ladies running. My gosh, that's a mad. I mean, that's what, you know, that's a, like a concert crowd.
1: It sure is.
0: So anyway, all fall sports are in full gear, folks. So come on out, support them. Hey, just like we do football, everybody support them and cheer these young people on. Now, the story at the moment is this brand new press box we are sitting in, and it is getting rave reviews. We are loving it. And a big, huge shout-out goes to a lot of folks. The Monterey City Schools Board of Education, the Monterey City School Central Office, Monterey High School, excuse me, and then the Monterey City Schools Foundation. To all those folks, thank you. This is outstanding.
1: Mm-hmm.
0: We were sitting, we got in here, we've actually moved down about 10 yards from our usual seat.
1: We have. We've moved down just a little bit, but we love it.
0: It is absolutely awesome. And like I said, it's the first of many things that are going to happen here. And before I go on any further, a big shout out of getting this thing ready for tonight goes out to several people, especially John Marsh Electrical, help wire, and then to the maintenance department in the Monterey City Schools. I don't know what's got a hold of me.
1: Oh, yeah.
0: Outstanding 2 weeks of work to get this thing ready. So shout out to those guys, Brent Martin, Brad Stevens, and maintenance supervisor Brian Cox. A lot of work. I'm serious, Kelly. They worked hard to get this thing ready.
1: I met with them this week.
0: Yes, you had to come down here.
1: Work with them. They're an excellent team.
0: Yes, and those guys worked outstanding. Long. There were some others, and I forgot to write them down, but John Marsh Electrical and those guys, hey, they got us up and running tonight, so big shout-out to them. But, again, a huge shout-out to the Monterey City Schools, from the central office to the Board of Education to Principal Jason Dorsett, the ADs, Angela, and all the folks that were invited. Tyler Bentley, outstanding job. Coming up, folks, it's here. The yearly 50-50 giveaway. Someone will leave here the last Friday night of the regular season. Hopefully, $50,000 richer. The goal is $100,000. Last year, I think somebody left here with like $40,000. It was high. I got the number somewhere, maybe in the 70s. I can't remember, but it was a little chunk of change. Those tickets are on sale now. You can get them at the high school. You can get them at the central office. Just about any athlete has them. I'll get more information on that. But they are on sale now. They're actually selling them down here at the entrance tonight at the stadium. One for 10, three tickets for 20, and a book of 15 for 100. So if you need them, you hear me, hey, let me know. I'll get them for you. So that's underway, and we're going to talk about that as we move on. So, Kelly?
1: All right. Well, let me mention about Jay's Heating Air Plumbing. 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Jay's takes home comfort to new heights. That's right. And did you know Jay's offers

0: 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And we're ready for the second half, Tommy.
1: Yep, we still got one more giveaway, the Derby Restaurant. It's coming, and hopefully, which that's something the Bears have been good at through the years of making those halftime adjustments, because in that first half, hey, East Wilkes was tough with that option offense. And again, it's just responsibility football, and that's what it's going to take here for the Bears to pull this one out tonight.
0: Yeah, absolutely. So the Bears are going to have to kick away as East Wilkes deferred the coin toss, and they are going to receive 12 minutes up on the clock.
1: This is
0: 14-14. The score hadn't changed. You hadn't missed anything.
1: No, these windows are something, man.
0: Yeah, here's a long kick.
1: That's end over zone.
0: In. It's going to go on in to the end zone. Yes.
1: So 20-yard line. Yep, 20-yard line for East Wilkes.
0: A Bohart special.
1: Yeah, they need that. Bears need something good to happen. They just, again, that senior quarterback, and we talked about him in the pregame, he has run that offense to perfection.
0: Mm-hmm.
1: And they've eat clock and held on to the ball.
0: They have worked their plan very
1: well.
0: Yes,
1: yes. And that's what they do. It's you know, it's not one of those offenses that's meant to go the distance in one play, which it can. But what they did in the first half was what they need to do. Move the chains, eat the clock, put an end zone.
0: And here they are hanging around.
1: Yes, sir.
0: We have another tough one like last year.
1: Oh, yeah.
0: 20-yard line, first and 10 for the East Wilkes Cardinals. Spicer will pitch, and it's going to be a good run. He lowers his head. He doesn't get the first, but he gets about a good chunk of about 7 or 8, looks like, depending on where the spot is.
1: We got a
0: flag on the play?
1: Yeah.
0: All right, so hold everything.
1: It's on
0: us.
1: See it now. It's on us. They're
0: oh, no. Don't get that going
1: again. Face mask, Bears.
0: Uh-oh, that's a bad one.
1: Yeah. It's
0: so
1: a 5
0: penalty
1: yarder.
0: On the Bears.
1: It's a 5-yard version.
0: Personal foul. Face mask.
1: No, it wasn't a personal foul. It was just a 5-yard
0: Just a 5-yarder.
1: Yeah.
0: Okay. So 33-yard line. It's a first down. Another first down for East Wilkes. Again on their 33, moving left to right toward the giant scoreboard here at Wallace Shelton Stadium. Spicer is going to hand off. And the back is up the middle, and then he's met hard there.
1: There's another flag.
0: Another flag on the play.
1: I think you're going to get holding East Wilkes on this one.
0: So hold everything again. Now, check this out. Underway now in the third quarter, Scenic Automotive Group Game of the Week. Flag still on the field. 14-14 your score here at Mount Airy between the Cardinals and the Bears. Next
1: personal
0: week,
1: foul, face mask, Mount Airy.
0: Another one.
1: That's going to be the 15.
0: That's the bad one.
1: That's the one where you're tackling high and you're just grabbing face mask. That's going to put them... that's going to put them at midfield.
0: That's not what the coaches wanted to see here to start this second half for the
1: Bears. That's tackling high.
0: Yeah. So now they're going to walk it down to the 49-yard line of the Cardinals. Midfield. And a first down. Now 49-yard line. Going left to right. They spread out here. Some receiver to the right here, far to the right. Spicer under center. First and 10. Spicer is going to hand off up the middle. 32 is stopped after a short pickup.
1: Got him about 3.

0: past Vestal, the run.
1: Let's see. Now he got him about two.
0: Second and eight. He got into Bear territory at the 49. Going now at 10:45 to go in the third quarter. Scenic Automotive Group game of the week. Now the Cardinals faced with a second and eight on the Bear 49-yard line. Spicer works under center. And he's going to keep it himself. Spicer goes for a big gain and a first down.
1: Wow, they just blowing us up front.
0: To the 40 of the Bears. What a run for Spicer. He's been the man tonight. Out to the 41-yard line of
1: picked
0: the Bears.
1: Up 10 yards.
0: Yep, another first down. How many they had tonight?
1: It's tough, I'm telling you. And they've done a good job up front. They're just we got beat on that, and they knocked a hole on that one.
0: Mm.
1: And he just went it straight into it.
0: All right, ball's on the 41-yard line of the Bears. East Wilkes, first and 10.
1: That's like four plays there in our territory.
0: Yeah. Spicer, he's going to hand off. Spicer, and the Bears tumble him down at only a pickup of about a yard or two. 32, Vestal again. Got a couple. Here come those John L. Gravitt, Dr. John L. Gravitt and Associates Dentistry with Heart T-shirts. I knew they were coming. All right, here we go, 39-yard line. Second and about eight for the Cardinals. Taking their time. No hurry whatsoever. And that's the way they play. That's the way they need to play. 39-yard line, second and eight. Hits a handoff to Vestal again. Vestal in the run there, and he's got all the way down to about the 35-yard line. First down.
1: Woo-wee. He blew a hole on that one.
0: 25-yard line. The first down for East Wilkes.
1: 14 yards on that one.
0: Yeah. Wow. A real gutsy run there by Vestal. Ball is just passed the 25-yard line. We'll call it the 24. First and 10 for the Cardinals. And Spicer is going to give to Vestal again. Another power run up the middle.
1: No, ball's
0: and the ball's out. Ball's out. Bears say they have it, and the Bears do have it. It's a fumble recovery for the Granite Bears.
1: Wow.
0: Came at the right time.
1: They needed something because they ain't sure ain't stopping them up
0: stopping
1: front.
0: Stopping them on defense, no. Well, there you go.
1: That's the same play they just had run. They'd blow the hole again and
0: big mistake for them.
1: Yeah, you got to take advantage of it because right now, defensively, it's tough.
0: They were eating up so much of the clock here in the third. It's 8:15 to play in the third quarter. 14-14, Bears take over on the turnover. Ball on the 13-yard line. First and 10. Spainauer going to hand it off. Kylan Mason, and he's bottled up. Just a pickup of maybe about three.
1: Where's the – he picked up about three.
0: So second and seven. Ball on the 21-yard line of the Bears. Second and seven. 7:45 to play in the third quarter. 14-14 your score. Second and seven from the Bears. For the Bears, here is Spainauer going to run it. Spainauer on the left side gets a good block. Spainauer's got a run going here. Spainauer finally drag him down shy of the 50 at about the 46 or 47 of the Bears. A first down.
1: It's going to be about a 26-yard run for Spainauer.
0: He's been steady back there.
1: Well, they need something other than just standing there giving it to Mason, you know.
0: Because they're keying in on him.
1: Oh, gosh, yeah. So they move the chain. Excellent block outside Zach Erickson.
0: Big pick.
1: They got a good block on the corner.
0: Yes, he did. Good block. That's what you'd have to do. 47-yard line of the Bears, a first and 10 for Mount Airy. Spainauer. He's going to hand it off. Kylan Mason. Mason tripped up, but a pickup of about five, I believe. Depends on where they spot this. Well, four, I guess. What do you think?
1: Five. I'm okay. Giving him the 42.
0: Second and five. Ball's on about the 48-yard line of the East Wilkes Cardinals. 14-14, 6:30, four to go. Third quarter. Scenic Automotive Group game of the week. Bears on second and five from the East Wilkes 48-yard line. Spainauer going to run this time. Spainauer
1: in trouble. Boom, they blew it up. Good job, number two.
0: He got bowled over.
1: Whoa, number two for East Wilkes, submarine the blocker. And Spainauer lost about 3 yards.
0: They bowled him over.
1: That was a good job from East Wilkes defensively. They submarined the blocker, and it just that was the end of the play. And now it brings up third and about eight.
0: Third and eight. Ball on the 49-yard line of the Bears. Third and eight. 5:45 to play in the third. Spainauer gets him to jump. No, he got back in. So here we go. Spainauer going to hand it off to Kylan Mason. Takes it off the right corner. And Mason is stopped, and he's got a flag coming here.
1: Yeah, we're going to either get a hold Bears or legal procedure Mount Airy, one or the other.
0: On third and eight.
1: Hold Mount Airy. Let's see. They go
0: holding on the Bears. 5:29 to play. Third quarter. Game remains 14-14.
1: Yeah, they're going to take it. Again tonight, we have struggled with those penalties.
0: Well, that's another one like that, isn't it?
1: Yeah, they've been clean, East Wilkes has. Mm-hmm.
0: Yeah, they have. They've been pretty airless.
1: They have been clean as far as the penalty marker.
0: Wow, we're back to the 39-yard line. Yeah, we've got to go all the way down to the East Wilkes 43.
1: Yeah.
0: And it's third down.
1: And a country mile.
0: Third and 18, Tommy. Wow. 5:23 and counting here in the third. Scenic Automotive Group game of the week. Now they break huddle. Bears have a lot of land to capture here. Third and 18. Here's the quarterback, Spainauer, going to loft it. Up in the air, it's going to be knocked down, but could there be pass interference? No. And now it comes out. Or is this going to be pass interference or something else?
1: It was intended for number 10, Bohart. I think we got us a little bit of a home call on that one, but we'll take it.
0: Okay. Well, that it all helps, I guess.
1: Yeah.
0: So hopefully this is going to be a pass interference.
1: It was a good throw, and he pretty much hit him in hand. I think they're going to call 23 for the pass interference, which I don't know if that carries automatic first down with it or not, Kelly. I think it's going to be.
0: Does it depend on where it was?
1: I think it's going to be third and about three.
0: Okay.
1: No, it's going to be third and about four.
0: Three? Okay.
1: Yeah, third and about three.
0: So the ball's on the 46.
1: Yeah, I didn't think it carried an automatic with it.
0: Okay, so we didn't get the first, but it's third and three.
1: Very manageable.
0: Manageable, yeah. It was third and 18. My goodness. Third and three. Spainauer going to give it to Kylan Mason. Mason, first down and more. They wrap him up after the 40-yard line to about the 38. 4:55 to play in third quarter. Bears marching now, getting a little rhythm.
1: Yep, got him eight on that one.
0: Down to the 38 of East Wilkes, and they move the chains again. Yard line of the Cardinals. Spainauer with Mason to the left and number six in there as well. It's going to be a Kylan Mason run, not for much.
2: Mason again. About two.

0: Yeah, second and eight. Just got a couple
1: about
0: on
1: a
0: that
1: yard.
0: Run.
1: About a yard.
0: Yeah, that's it. Second and nine. So not as big of a run there, and got one hobbling. And we're going to have an injury timeout, looks like. Let's take it with them on the Bears Radio Network.
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0: Here we are, 4:04, clock running here. For the Bears, it's second and nine from about the 37 of East Wilkes. Here's Spainhour. We're going to hand it off to Kylan Mason. Mason is tripped up.
1: Nope, can't get past them. That safety coming up after about a three-yard pickup.
0: Third down and about six.
1: Big shout-out up into the Lynchburg area, where we will be heading here in about, 2 weeks?
0: 2 weeks.
1: Alan York tuned in.
0: It'll be September then.
1: Yeah.
0: Well, it'll be September next week.
1: Alan York, voice of the Liberty Flames.
0: That's right.
1: Tuned in, listening to his Granite Bears here tonight.
0: Light them up. Here we go, third down and about six. Ball on the 34 of East Wilkes. Spainhour will keep it. Spainhour following a block. Spainhour running, and he's not quite there.
1: He got four. He's going to be about a long yard short.
0: Says fourth and a long yard. Not quite there, but he's down to the 30.
1: He needs 2 yards, Kelly.
0: Yeah, it's about a two-yard pickup here for the Bears.
1: Yeah, he needs 2 yards.
0: And we got 250 and counting here in the third. Scenic Automotive Group Game of the Week. What a classic. 14-14 the score. East Wilkes and Mount Airy.
4: Fourth down, Bear fans. Let's make some
0: All right,
4: noise.
0: Fourth down and two. They need to get to the 28. Bears on their feet. Here we go. Spainhour going to keep it. And he's in trouble. And he got through. He somehow.
1: Woo.
0: Made a cut. He's got the first down.
1: He needed two, and he got about three.
0: It looked like an impossible feat to get through there, and he got it.
1: He pulled that thing.
0: My goodness.
1: He pulled it, and, boy, they had him, and he wiggled out of it.
0: And we got another injury, so let's take a quick one.
1: Good run, Alex.
0: We'll take a quick timeout on the Bear Radio Network.
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1: Yes, sir. 27-yard run.
8: Erickson has just gotten a touchdown, just what the doctor ordered. And Kylan Mason had to come out. He was the injured Bear, but Erickson lights up the crowd here on a Friday night. Zach Erickson, number 6, the junior, saw some action tonight, and he got a touchdown. That's a County Line Plumbing of King touchdown.
1: They went Erickson and Bates Kern in the backfield, gave it to Erickson on a dive, and he broke it to the outside. And
8: unbelievable.
1: Yes, sir.
8: Wow, that is so cool. You know, we're down, sort of, because we had an injury, but then Erickson scores the touchdown.
1: And they've got Mason. They're checking him on the sideline.
8: 20-14 Bears. Here's the extra point. It's blocked and picked up by the Bears.
1: It's no good. It's
8: no good. I wouldn't think they could run it.
1: That might be the difference in the game.
8: So that's a Bledsoe and Associates miss there. Better go Bledsoe. 20-14 in favor of the Bears on the Erickson touchdown. Zach Erickson, and we'll be back on the Bears Radio Network.
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8: Back with you, 2 minutes and a second to go here, as Bohart ready to kick away. The Bears have reclaimed the lead 20-14.
1: Yeah, that missed extra point. Ugh.
8: Yeah, that could loom large. And here's the kick that's going to go into the end zone.
1: Can't turn it out of the end zone.
8: It's a touchback. So it'll be East Wilkes at their 20.
1: 336-786-2147 is the number. Be the sixth caller. You are our Derby Restaurant Meat Three Vegetable winner. Tell me who scored that last Bear touchdown on a 27-yard run. Who scored the last Bear touchdown on a 27-yard run? And you are our Derby Restaurant meal winner for the night, sixth caller.
8: I hadn't had supper. You're making it hard on me.
1: I've lost some statue.
8: All right, 20-yard line. It's East Wilkes now with the ball. And 2 minutes and a second to play in the third Scenic Automotive Group game of the week. 20-14, Bears on top.
1: I don't see, Mason's on the sideline.
8: Mason's still on the sideline.
1: Yeah, we got
8: and a flag before we even get started here on this series.
0: Probably a delay.
1: Too many men on the field.
0: Oh, we got one too many, right? That'll be against us.
1: Come on, guys.
0: That's a 5-yard penalty, right? Second, it'd be first and five now. Ball on the 25-yard line. First and five for the Cardinals.

0: Now, here we go. First and five from the 25. Here is a run, and it's not for anything.
1: Nothing.
0: Push him back, way back.
1: He got. They're going to give him maybe
0: a half of a foot.
1: Let's see, I don't even think he moved it.
0: Second and five, we'll call it. Well, they have moved it a tad. Second and four, I guess. 26-yard line, minute and 34 to go in the third. Scenic Automotive Group game of the week. 20-14, Bears on top now.
1: Come on, guys, line up.
0: Spicer under center. Spicer is going to hand it off.
1: Nope, there he goes.
0: Oh, he's got it. Spicer faked me out, and he's got the first down. Spicer's done it again. He's something.
1: All he does is reads it. 26. He picked up about 7 yards, move the chain.
0: And there, Silva, number three, he's sort of hobbling around out there, but I think he's going to stay in the game.
1: I'm just telling you, he watches it on the outside. If they crash, he's pulling it.
0: Ball's on the 34-yard line now, first and 10. East Wilkes, 34, moving
1: under a
0: left
1: minute,
0: to right.
1: Under a minute and a third.
0: Now the Cardinals from the 34-yard line. Here is Spicer. He's going to look to throw. Now he runs up.
1: Yes, sir. And McKinnon Hyatt dropped him at the line of scrimmage.
0: Yeah, and it's going to be second down and a loss on the play. Loss of about a yard.
1: Yeah. That may do it for the quarter,
0: I'd
1: Kelly.
0: Say it's going to do it. That'll do it for the third quarter on the Bears Radio Network.
1: They're going to ride it out.
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5: The preceding paid for by the committee to re-elect Cawley for mayor.
0: All right, here are the Bears. Second down are the East Wilkes, and they pitch it out to three. Three turns that right corner, and they got
1: him. That's a good job. Strung it out.
0: They got him out there, so that's a third down now.
1: Three out, Zion Martin. Zion Martin on that one. I don't know. Did he get a yard? Maybe a yard, Kelly.
0: Well, okay, and it's third down and long. Ball is on the 34-yard line, third and 10.
1: Here comes that option this way.
0: Okay. Underway now in the fourth quarter. Scenic Automotive Group game of the week. Now the Cardinals, third down and 10. Big chance for the Bears on defense here.
1: Watch that quarterback.
0: Spicer needing 10 yards under center. Spicer is going to hand off. Up the middle, and the Bears stack him up.
1: Yes, sir. Good job.
0: Fourth down. They'll have to punt.
1: Heart of the defense. McKinnon Hyatt comes out of the pile, along with Chance Utz. Chance Utz had a good football game.
0: They made a stand.
1: Yep. Got about a 2-3 yard pickup.
0: That's encouraging. We take the lead, 20-14. Now we stop them.
1: Yeah.
0: So they have to punt.
1: Who's back for the Bears? That's going to be number one,
0: Wilmoth?
1: Jasper Wilmoth.
0: So Jasper Wilmoth will drift back at about the 35-yard line of the Bears. In to punt is number 11.
1: Just
0: Triplett.
1: Just don't.
0: Fourth down. Here is the snap. And the kick. It's down the field.
1: Wilmoth.
0: And Wilmoth's got it at about the 25-yard line. Wilmoth is tackled at about the 33. So that's where the Bears will start.
1: He's hurt.
0: And that didn't look good.
1: He's hurt.
0: So we'll take a timeout on the Bears Radio Network.
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0: All right, here go the Bears now.
1: Still whistles. Everybody is blowing a whistle. People are blowing. We got too many men on the field again.
0: Again?
1: It can't be delay a game. It's going to be illegal against East Wilkes.
0: East Wilkes.
1: Yeah. So it's going to be first and five.
0: First and five for the Bears.
1: Yep. Apparently broke the huddle with 12, so anyway.
0: It's 10-14 to go in this fourth quarter.
1: Yeah, and East Wilkes staff's about to lose it over there.
0: Yeah, you can tell. Yeah, they're not happy.
1: Yeah, see, they're trying to get people on and off.
0: Mm-hmm.
1: They don't have it in sync
0: right now.
1: Well, it's...
0: Okay, ball's on the 38-yard line of the Bears.
1: 4, 5, 6, 7, 8, 9, 10. They're a man short.
0: It's a first and five. Really?
1: Yeah.
0: Okay, here he comes, number five. He thinks he's coming.
1: They're too short.
0: Now, here's a run, and the Bears, Kylan Mason is in there.
1: Come on, guys.
0: They put him back.
1: Come on.
0: We got flags on the play.
1: East Wilkes had 9 men on the field, and they slid one on for 10. They need to count. Somebody needs to take over and count numbers. Mm. Anyway, that's going to be about a yard loss for Mason.
0: Yeah, it's going to be first and I think second
1: what you,
0: and sixth.
1: No, I think what you're going to have is participation on East Wilkes.
0: Okay. Still talking it over out there. Penalty on the play.
1: Because they had 12, then they had
0: 10,
1: then they had 9, and then somebody slid in at the last moment. That's what they're talking about. I don't think it was anything the Bears did.
0: Mm-hmm.
1: I think it was East Wilkes onto the field.
0: Jumbling them in and out and get them all right.
1: And the East Wilkes staff is... Head coach is standing out about the numbers.
0: Yeah, this will be a problem for him this weekend.
1: Let's see what they do. They're trying to figure it out.
0: Okay, still talking about it. 20-14, the Bears have the lead here at Wallace Shelton Stadium. 10:05 to play in the fourth. Scenic Automotive Group game of the week again.
1: It's going to be on us, I think.
0: Oh. What could it be? Let's see here. Now Austin Taylor's out there to get an explanation.
1: No, maybe not.
0: So more discussion. 10:05 to play. 20-14, Bears on top. Missed the extra point. Scary moment. They're watching the cheerleaders in some of these stunts.
1: I don't like to look at it.
0: I don't like to watch
1: it. No, I don't watch it.
0: That's scary.
1: four, five, six, seven, eight. Now, they got 11 on the field now, East Wilkes does. I'm not sure what this conversation's about.
0: I'm not sure either.
1: It has to be something to do with the number of on the field.
0: All right, so Coach Taylor finished talking with the head man.
1: Still nothing called. I think they're still trying to figure out what to do
0: here.
1: No, right. they're going to back it up against us.
0: Somehow,
1: wow.
0: Some way, we got called for a penalty.
1: We got called for something.
0: And I still don't know what it is.
1: Still don't know what it is.
0: Never got told. Well, now we're back at the 33-yard line. They're Bears 33,
1: it's
0: moving left to right.
1: First and 10.
0: First and 10, Bears. Again on the 33. Spainauer awaits a snap. He's got it. Going to pitch it.
1: Erickson.
0: And he's going to pitch it to Erickson. Erickson is bowled over. But a pretty good pickup on first down. A good run.
1: He's going to pick up about four.
0: So second and about six, maybe seven.
1: Yeah.
0: Ball's at the 36-yard line. So, yeah, second and seven. Erickson, a three-yard run.
1: What he did, gets tackled out of bounds. The clock should be running. That's what I'm thinking. Why is the clock not running?
0: I don't know. 10:05 to the ref.
1: Yeah, he started it.
0: Okay, here we go. Ball's on the 36-yard line. It's second and seven. Spainauer will give it to Kylan Mason. Mason tripped
1: yes, sir.
0: Up at a first down.
1: First down.
0: Maybe a touchdown-saving trip by the Cardinal defender. And it's a first down right on the chain there. Right on the stick. 43-yard line.
1: There you go.
0: 44-yard line. Yeah, it was a little more than that. So it's at the 44 of the Bears. 9:35 to play. 20-14 Bears on top. Scenic Automotive Group game of the week.
1: I still would like to know. Maybe I got a man that's keeping up with it. Maybe he can find out what the call was on that.
0: Okay. That's a mystery.
1: Well, they never called anything. It just marked us all 5 yards.
0: Right. So from the 46, here is a pitch. No, it's going to be a
1: Spainauer.
0: Keeper for Spainauer. Spainauer on the run. Spainauer
1: yes,
0: is
1: sir.
0: Taken down, but a first down into East Wilkes territory about the 43-yard line.
1: Yeah, went wildcat on that one, and he picked up about
0: 14. He's played
1: about
0: a good 14, game.
1: About 14 yards.
0: Spainauer's done well tonight.
1: Yeah.
0: Another good showing for Spainauer. Timeout on the field. We'll take it with him on the Bears Radio Network.
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0: Back with you from Wallace Shelton Stadium. 9:03 to go, and coming out of a timeout here.
1: Bears are in East Wilkes territory. Shout out to all our winners tonight. Scott John, the Chick-fil-A, Derby Restaurant, Rhonda Hawks picked that one up, and then the Mannery Meat Center, Richard Loftus. Folks, as always, to all of our listeners, thank you, thank you, thank you for tuning in.
0: Uh-huh. We really appreciate it. 43-yard line of East Wilkes. It's first and 10, Bears. Your Spainauer going to hand it off. Kylan Mason shooting through there like a cannonball.
1: Yes, sir.
0: He's on the run. He's not going to be caught. It's a touchdown.
1: 43 yards up the gut.
0: His second one tonight or third one tonight?
1: That's his third of the night.
0: 26-14. Now he kind of broke it open.
1: Right up the gut.
0: The 34?
1: 34-yard run.
0: Kylan Mason right through the middle. 43. That's a 26-14 lead. County Line Plumbing of King. 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
1: Somebody's supposed to be out there and drinking water. Well, now they got to burn a timeout.
0: They got a timeout.
1: Yeah.
0: Okay, we'll take it. We'll take it, Bob. Timeout on the Bear Radio Network.
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0: Back with you here from Mount Airy, 26-14. The Bears have the lead, and they're waiting on an extra point here. Had to burn a timeout before we could do the extra point. So, hold on. Hope you're enjoying the game. Got any score updates? Or
1: The last one I had, it was 43-6, Starmount down in Pilot Mountain, and I don't have a North Surrey update. Aikman Chambers is going to get me up to date right here.
0: Okay. So Starmount cruising for their second.
1: 28-21, no Surrey.
0: 28-21, Hounds.
1: Late in the game.
0: Hounds.
1: We're going to go for two.
0: All right, here we go. Lined up for two. Erickson in there, and Spainhour. Going to be to Spainhour. Going to keep it. Going to throw one for two.
1: And no, he was
0: knocked
1: covered.
0: Down.
1: I'm not
0: knocked
1: sure.
0: Down. Intended for Wilmoth. So the Bledsoe and Associates two-point conversion fails. Better go Bledsoe. 26-14 Bears on the Bear Radio Network.
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0: All right, back with you. 8:54 to play.
1: So the Bears have got them a 12-point lead with almost nine minutes to go. Now they just got to play defense.
0: Yeah. 8:54 to play, and Bohart ready to kick away here. And it's a line drive boot, going to hit the ground, going to be picked up on the run here by the return man for East Wilkes. Out to the 34-yard line. That's where the Cardinals will start.
1: So if you're East Wilkes, you've got time, plenty of time, but somewhere you're going to have to take a little bit of a chance or at least make a big play, because what they've done all night is drive and eat clock, and, you know, you're down two touchdowns, so you've got to alter it just a little bit.
0: Yeah.
1: Don't get away from really what you're doing. Keep it to the sum, but you got to score and then stop and get it back.
0: Ball's on the 33-yard line for East Wilkes. They got some work to do. Here's Spicer. He's going to pitch. And a bad one, but he caught it, recovered it. Number 11 puts a stiff arm out, and he's got a first down. Running out here on the left, down to about midfield.
1: So it's going to be about a 17-yard run.
0: That's triplet.
1: Yep.
0: And it was almost a disaster pitch. He threw it in behind him. He came up with it, though. 8:32 to go. Bears in the driver's seat, 26-14. Cardinals pick up a first down. They're at midfield. You got to get busy. And here's Spicer going to look to throw, and it's going to be caught by four. And he's close, but not quite a first down. It goes out of bounds, about a yard or two short. And that was Dobbins, Rye Dobbins on the catch.
1: He picked up about eight.
0: Two and two, second and two. On the 42-yard line of the Bears.
1: Now they win, hurry up. So two plays there at the Bear 43.
0: All right, here we are, second down and about two for East Wilkes. Spicer will keep it. Spicer will pitch, and the ball is on the ground, but he think the man got to it. He did.
1: He just about gave it to him. Yeah, he fell on the ball to pick up the first down.
0: Just got it. Out to the 40. That was almost another disaster. Yeah, he had to fall on it.
1: Yeah.
0: On that exchange. He should have just kept it, Spicer, I think.
1: Somebody had him from the backside, and he was going down and pitched it.
0: So he needed to.
1: Yeah, and it sort of went forward, and three fell on it for a first down.
0: Just got to it. Could have been a recovery for Bears. 40-yard line, first and 10. Here's Spicer, going to hand off up the middle for just a few. Stacked up there by that mighty Bear line.
1: 32, got about two.
0: Yeah, that's Vestal trying to fight his way for a couple. Second and eight on the Bear 38 for the Cardinals. 7:27 to go in the game. Scenic Automotive Group game of the week. Your score 26-14 Bears. Spicer on second and eight will pitch. Number 11 follows a blocker. 11 lowers his head.
1: That's a good
0: run. And he got a first down.
1: That's a good run. Man, it was block, and he just followed his blocks.
0: Triplet. Followed his blocks. You're right. Another first down.
1: Picked up about.
0: East is not out of this game.
1: What number was that run at?
0: It was 11.
1: Okay.
0: Triplet.
1: He picked him up about 12 yards.
0: Another first down. That down to the Bear 26. First down Cardinals. They trail 26-14. Now here is Spicer going to keep it himself. Running and paying for it, but he picks up a good chunk.
1: Pick up about seven.
0: It's going to be second and short. Just past the 20.
1: They're
0: going to mark that at about the 19, I guess.
1: Yeah, picked up about six.
0: 19-yard line. So it's second down at about three. Second and three. Ball on the 19 of the Bears. Second and three. Here's Spicer. Turns and gives.
1: 32.
0: For a first down.
1: First down. He picked him up about three, and that's what they had to have.
0: That's Vestal.
1: Yeah.
0: Picks it up. Had a lot of short runs tonight, Vestal has, and some real tough ones. He's had a tough night on that running, the football. So first down for East Wilkes. They're not out of this, but the time is running down, 5:42. But they need to score pretty soon. Ball's on about the 15, 16-yard line. Here's a keeper.
1: Touchdown.
0: And a touchdown indeed. Nice play
1: like
0: by Spicer.
1: Just like that.
0: And the East Wilkes Cardinals have life.
1: Just like that.
0: 26-20. Spicer, the keeper, takes it in. 26-20.
1: Yeah, you just kick it here.
0: Yeah, that's all you need to do.
1: Because then.
0: So the hold coming. Dobbins is the holder.
1: Yeah, we didn't put up much resistance on that one.
0: And this is Silva. And Silva kicks it.
1: 6-point game.
0: And Silva's got it for the East Wilkes Cardinals. 26-21 Bears on the Bear Radio Network.
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1: 5:24 to play, coming out of the touchdown by East Wilkes. Spicer scoring 26 and then the extra point, 21. So 26 for the Bears, 21 for the Cardinals with 5:24 to play. Bears just need to keep the ball. Just keep the ball. Manage, pick up your first down.
2: Don't turn it over.
1: Right. No turnovers for sure. Then your night may be over.
2: Don't turn it over. The Bears, not much resistance on that drive. They pretty much, they went quick and they went fast. And they were in the end zone. So it took them about a little over 3 minutes to go 67 yards.
1: So here comes the kicker now. That's Silva.
2: Hey, you got to watch it here.
1: Yeah, you don't know what they might try here. Here's Silva. And it's along the ground. Pooch kick. And the Bears hadn't covered it up. Finally, they do.
2: Chance up.
1: At the 36-yard line. So
2: chance up. Did was cover it up. Now Bears just got to hold on to football.
1: That's right.
2: Eat up 5.5 minutes.
1: Yep. Somehow, some way. Keep it going.
2: Both
1: keep that clock going.
2: With two timeouts each.
1: Again, Scenic Automotive Group Game of the Week coming to you from Wallace Shelton Stadium. 26 for the Bears, 21 for the Cardinals. And the Bears need to just run this clock out. But they've got to do it in 5 minutes and 23 seconds. From the 36-yard line. First down, Bears. Spainauer going to hand it off. Kylan Mason stumbles, but he regains his steps, and he's out to midfield.
2: Good run.
1: First down, Kylan Mason.
2: They're picking him up about 14. Let's see where they mark it. 15 yards.
1: He was able to recover, nearly tripped up, but out to the 49 of East Wilkes. That's a nice first down.
2: We got a whistle for something.
1: And a whistle. And a timeout, I believe, right?
2: I don't know. 59's running off the field for something. 59's hurt for them.
1: Okay. 59's hurt, so they're running 40 on, I guess. Looks like number 40 entered.
2: Well, they need to have somebody. That safety needs to stand there and count the jerseys.
1: We have 5 minutes to go. Clock is running. Bears, no hurry here.
2: No, just run it down.
1: Waste 25 more seconds here.
2: Yeah, you're going to make East Wilkes use their timeouts if you can get about another first down or so.
1: Yeah, you just maybe one or two more, right?
2: Yeah, this clock game now.
1: Here we go, 4:42, 10 on the play clock. Bears letting it run down on the 49-yard line of East Wilkes. First down, Bears. Spainauer. We'll give to Kylan Mason again, and he's tripped up for about a 3-yard maybe pickup.
2: Timeout, somebody.
1: And a timeout. We'll take it with him on the Bears Radio Network.
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1: Back with you in a timeout with 4:25 to play. East Wilkes had to call a timeout. They've got one left, Tommy.
2: Folks, coming up next Friday night, we're right back here. The defending 6A state champion, Watauga Pioneers, will make the trip down to take on the Bears. Airtime around 6:30 with the Dr. John L. Gravett DDS pregame show. Your Chick-fil-A tailgate show, and then top of the 7 o'clock hour, it'll be the Granite Bears and the Pioneers, and I think it was somewhere around mid-80s. I have to check it. Last time they played on this field.
1: Oh, came here.
2: Yes.
1: Okay. All right, here we go. Bears on 2nd and 8 from the 47.

0: Mason, he's got the first down,
1: yes,
0: and more.
1: Sir. Hold on
0: and
1: the ball,
0: caught
1: buddy.
0: Him down. Yeah, he was holding on to that ball, but, you know, it could come out any second. But he's got it down to the 35-yard line, a first down Bears.
1: Picked up seven.
0: Now the timeout again, I believe, by East Wilkes. Yep.
1: Yeah, that's their last one.
0: Timeout. We'll take it with them on the Bears Radio Network.
1: I think it's injury.
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1: Where are they at?
0: At Sacramento, taking on the A's, Orioles and A's.
1: Oh, okay.
0: Yeah, we're back with you here. 4:17 to play, 26-21.
1: Sorry, folks, we're talking Bears football. Keep it up with the baseball scoreboard. We're sorry.
0: Dodgers are up, right?
1: They were.
0: Okay. Kubel, what's his name? It was winning pitcher, I guess.
1: Yeah,
0: he's back in Detroit.
1: They're in the eighth inning. So.
0: Facing the Tigers.
1: Yeah.
0: Okay, so here we are. It's a first and 10 for the Bears.
1: So they didn't use a timeout. They had an injury.
0: Oh, they've got one left.
1: The Bears are still going to let it run down.
0: All right. So first down for the Bears on the 35 of East Wilkes. Here is a Kylan Mason run for just about a yard.
1: Maybe a yard.
0: Just a yard. Second down and long. And that makes it 3.5 to go. Bears up by 5, 26-21.
1: So they will snap this one with under 3 minutes to play.
0: Gosh, you know, the real thing that could just totally crush you would be a turnover here.
1: Yeah.
0: Got to be smart.
1: You got to be smart with it.
0: 35-yard line, second and 10. Coming up, it's now 3 minutes to go. Bears letting the clock run down, the play clock and the game clock. Here's Spainhour going to keep it, going to follow some blockers. Spainhour turns the right corner, tripped up.
1: Good run.
0: Got some yardage out of it. Down to about the...
1: He picked up about five.
0: Down to about the 30?
1: Yeah, he picked up five.
0: So it'll be 2 minutes and 35
1: timeout
0: seconds
1: to count.
0: Here it is, that timeout for East Wilkes on the Bears Radio Network.
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0: All right, 2 minutes, 40 seconds as Jolene plays on the loudspeaker here. We lost Dolly this week. And ball's on the 30-yard line, third and five for the Bears. 2:40. They cannot stop it again. The Cardinals can't. Snap. Going to give to Kylan Mason. Mason is
1: yes,
0: got the first down.
1: Big run. Big run.
0: Cracks past the 25. First down, Bears. That should do it.
1: That takes it down to about the 22. Let's see where they mark. About to, it's an 8-yard pickup, and that'll move the chains.
0: Yeah, back to about the 22. and 2:30.

0: 32. Why does the clock stop?
1: Somebody's laying on the ground. Or was.
0: Oh. Okay. All right, so 2:32 to play. 26-21 Bears by 5. But with the ball and a first down. And East Wilkes has no more timeouts.
1: No.
0: So the Bears just need to run this out.
1: So long to the ball.
0: Now they've got the clock running.
1: Yeah, so they're going to have to snap it right around the two-minute mark.
0: Okay. Looking good, folks. Hang on. All right, Bears with 10 on the play clock will now set. First down from about the 22-yard line. Here is a run. Ooh, had to cradle that ball.
1: Rolled it back on the ground.
0: Number 7 with the run. Just maybe a yard. I don't know if he got that. So a minute and 54 and 33 on the play clock.
1: Yeah.
0: Winding down here to the Scenic Automotive Group game of the week. So the Bears can take it down to about a minute and 20 to run second and 11. They lost on that play. Now they're ready. Second and 11 from about the 23-yard line. And a
1: Mannery timeout.
0: Timeout Bears. We'll just keep it right here, Tommy.
1: Timeout. Yeah, we'll keep it here.
0: Minute 19.
1: Folks, coming up, as I said, next Friday night, the Watauga Pioneers, the defending 6A champions, will make the trip here. We'll have that one for you, of course, 6:30 airtime, 7 o'clock kickoff here from Wallace Shelton Stadium. In 2 weeks, we hit the road for the Commonwealth of Virginia. We get to go up and visit Liberty University and Alan York, as we will take on Thomas.
0: Maybe we'll see Jeffrey. Alan.
1: I don't think he's there.
0: Oh,
1: I don't think he's there.
0: They're on a trip.
1: I think so.
0: Okay.
1: As we'll take on Jefferson Forest. He told me that's where his daughters will go to high school. As he told me that last year. And then in 3 weeks, folks, we'll come to you as we'll head up 40 West to Hickory and take on St. Stephen's. And that'll do it for the non-conference part. And then around that first Friday night in October, it'll be the Bears and the Greyhounds. So
0: at North Surrey.
1: North Surrey. So stay with us, folks. It's the season's young, and the schedule's only going to get tougher. Mm-hmm. And it's been a heck of a fight here tonight from these East Wilkes Cardinals.
0: Yes.
1: And that's what you got to have. You want to play in November. You got to schedule tough and play tough teams, because when you get in the playoffs, hey, they're all tough.
0: Oh yeah, you better believe that. $1.19 all remain here. 26-21 Bears on second down and 11 from the 23.
1: We need to snap it.
0: Yeah, you got to hurry. There's a snap and 2-3 steps back and a knee. Third down. And the 42nd clock hadn't started yet. A minute nine.
1: No, it don't go till they set it.
0: Here we go. Now it started. So this will bring it down a really good ways here.
1: It's third down. It's ball game. This is one more snap's ball game.
0: Okay. That'll do it. That's right.
1: Yeah, they outstanding
0: There's
1: job
0: nothing
1: managing
0: they can
1: the clock.
0: Do, so this is great.
1: Yeah, outstanding job managing the clock, and the Bears are going to win this one. They had to fight for it.
0: They sure did. They squeezed every bit of this victory.
1: Yeah. So they'll snap it here with about – yeah, this is ball game.
0: Yeah, just a couple of seconds.
1: Somebody
0: snap
1: set.
0: It. There it is, the snap and the kneel.
1: And that's the ball
0: and
1: game.
0: And that's going to do it. The Bears are going to win their first game of the year to go to 1-1. Final score 26 for the Bears and 21 for the East Wilkes Cardinals. We'll be back on your Scenic Automotive Group game of the week. We've got halftime, or no, post game to come here in the first Community Bank post game show. Coming up, we'll have the Brannick and Hyatt recap of the game, the Foothills Garage Doors Player of the Game, H&R Block Awards, the TCK Nutrition Play of the Game, Andrea L. Nisker and CPA Final Stats. All that's coming up on the Bears.

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8: All right, I'll talk a little bit. We're back with you here at Wallace Shelton Stadium, 26-21. And the Bears win it tonight. And we're going to get a picture here. So just stand by here just a second. I'll be right back with you. Just hold on, Bob.
9: Y'all get all in here.
8: Hey, thank you. All right, Bob, we're back. Had to get a group photo of the press box crew. This is a motley crew here. There goes Zane Poindexter, the voice of the Bears. And we're ready for, have you got all your numbers together? Got all your numbers crunched? Do you need a little more time? All right, we're going to do the First Community Bank post-game show. And, Tommy, if you're ready, the Brannick and Hyatt Furniture recap of the game.
3: All right, first play of the night, Colin Mason, first of a three touchdown night. He would go 84 yards to the house. The extra point run, no good, 6-0 Bears. East Wilkes would tie it, or actually take the lead on a 35-yard run by Silva. Kick was good, 7-6 after one, East Wilkes. Second quarter, Mason, 45-yard run. This time the run by Spain Arrow was good. It was 14-7 Bears. And then just before the half, Levi McCann would score on a four-yard run, kick good, 14-14 at the break. Third quarter, and probably to lead up this, the biggest play in the game, East Wilkes took the second half kickoff and was driving and turned the ball over inside the 30-yard line. The Bears would answer as an injury to Mason, and the Bears would turn around and hand it to number six, Zach Erickson. First time he'd touch, he'd go 27 yards to the house. Kick was blocked, and after three quarters, Bears led it 20-14. And then the defense stepped up. Bears would get a stop, and then Mason would go 43 yards up the middle. The pass, no good. And with 8.5 minutes to go in this ball game, Bears led 26-14. But East Wilkes did not quit. They drove down with about 5 minutes to play. They would score to make it 26-21. And then the Bears offense up front held on to the ball, got some first down, moved the chain. Outstanding job of clock management by the Bears. And they pick up their first win of the season here tonight, 26-21 over East Wilkes.
8: All right. Thank you, Tommy. Are you set for the Andrea L. Niskern CPA final stats?
3: Yeah, we'll do them. And it's, boy, my hands are tired of writing. For East Wilkes, by my count, 47 rushes tonight for 296 yards. Again, that's a tough offense to defend. An outstanding job by the quarterback, Spicer. I had him for 16 carries, 116 yards. Silva had 7 carries for 70s. I mean, you listen to these numbers. There's one with 70. There's one with 30. There's one with 116. There's one with 35. There's one with 40. That's tough. That's a tough offense, Kelly. That's hard to defend. Passing 2 out of 3 for 19 yards. You add those numbers up, 315 yards of offense for East Wilkes, who will fall to 0-2. For the Bears, who will go to 1-1, they attempted tonight 32 rushes for 307 yards, led by senior Colin Mason with 18 carries for 239 yards and 3 touchdowns. Alex Spainauer, when they need it, 12 carries for 37 yards. Passing 2 out of 4 tonight for Spainauer for 27 yards. You add those numbers up, 334 yards of offense for the Granite Bears. But the main stats, the scoreboard, and the Bears get the win here tonight, much needed, 26-21 over East Wilkes.
8: All right, let's talk about our TCK Nutrition play of the game.
3: The play of the game was that fumble recovery in the third quarter because they were driving down the field. And I didn't get the number who came up with it, but that turnover, and that was the play of the game.
8: Okay.
3: That was the play of the game because after that, Bears got some momentum, scored, stopped, got the ball back, scored again, went up 2 scores, and that turned out to be the difference in the ball game.
8: TCK Nutrition, thank you. All right, H&R Block, the Granite Bear Award.
3: The Granite Bear Award had a good night tonight. Number 4, Chance Utt, played a good football game tonight.
8: Number 4, Chance Utt.
3: Yes.
8: Okay,
3: had a
8: now
3: good game.
8: Our H&R block of the game.
3: Going to go with center number 55, Riley Leak.
8: Riley Leak.
3: Yeah, did a good job in the middle for the Bears at
8: great
3: center.
8: Great job. Now, yep. The Foothills Garage Doors player of the game.
3: You know who that is. Number 5, senior Colin Mason.
8: Gotcha.
3: 3 touchdown night, 239 yards on the ground.
8: I second it.
3: Yes, sir. Big night. Had to have him. Going to have him every Friday night.
8: That's your Foothills Garage Doors player of the game, Kylan Mason, number 5. And, Tommy, take it away for us.
3: A good night. Bears needed a win, and all the wins they get, they're going to earn them this year. It's going to be one of those teams that bring their lunchbox to work to the game every Friday night. And tonight, hey, they made plays when they had to. And this was a good high school football game. Two good teams, and we said it in the pregame, we're going to go at it. And they did, and the Bears were able to pull out the win here tonight. So go to 1-1, and we'll be back here next Friday night, and Watauga will come visit. But as always, Kelly, always great doing these games. Have fun doing it. And thanks to each and every one of you out there who tune in to listen. We get excited, and that's okay. That's part of it. But we'll calm down, be back with you again next Friday. So with that said, as always, folks, I'll see each and every one of you at church somewhere on Sunday. And have a great weekend. And until next Friday night, and as always, Let's go to the house, Kelly, and go Bears.
8: All right. Now, again, don't forget, next week we've got Watauga Pioneers coming to Wallace Shelton Stadium, our game of the week, number 3 for Scenic Automotive Group. So for Bob King back inside our studios and Tommy Morrison, I'm Kelly Epperson. Have a great weekend. One more time, the Bears victorious 26-21 over East Wilkes. And you heard it all right here on the Bears Radio Network. Good night.
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1: AP News, I'm Mike Hempen. Rescuers were working through mud and debris in areas devastated by a flash flood along the Himalayan border between Nepal and China. They're searching for hundreds of people still missing as the death toll rises. Authorities now are warning of further flooding and are urging people in potentially affected areas to move to safer ground. No verdict yet in the trial of Mother Lindsay Clancy.
2: Jury deliberations will continue in the morning in Massachusetts in the murder trial of Lindsay Clancy. She's accused of strangling her three young children in a case that has drawn attention to postpartum mental health. Clancy has pleaded not guilty by reason of lack of criminal responsibility. But prosecutor Jennifer Sprague says Clancy had a choice.
3: She left them discarded on the basement floor. Like broken toys.
2: Defense attorney Kevin Reddington says it's the system that let Lindsay Clancy down.
4: Calling a suicide hotline, we can't help you. Calling another suicide hotline, we can't help you. My God, what does she have to do?
2: Jurors must decide whether Clancy was criminally responsible, and if so, exactly what crimes she committed. I'm Ed Donahue.
1: President Trump's effort to limit voting by mail is back on hold.
5: A federal judge is again blocking President Trump's executive order on mail ballots from being implemented, this time for 2 weeks. It comes about a week before the first ballots are due to be sent out for November's midterm elections. The Trump administration's formal rule effectively says the Postal Service will not deliver mail ballots unless states provide a list of voters who should receive them and format the envelopes in a particular way. The case could be appealed back to the Supreme Court just days after the justices handed down a procedural decision allowing the administration to move ahead. I'm Ben Thomas.
1: Judge Christopher Cooper has expressed skepticism about the Kennedy Center's plan to quickly add President Trump's name to the building. This is AP News.

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Arizona. The sheriff said, Doc, I need a hand. They shot my brother dead down in Tombstone. Tonight they're going to meet my gambling friend. Yeah, the miners and the outlaws joined his table.

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2: My recollections of old Joe Clark go back to the late 20s when I attended molasses makings in Raleigh County. I lived way back in the sticks at that time. And there was a left-handed fiddler at those molasses makings, and he would play old Joe Clark. And I always wanted to learn to play that old Joe Clark like he played it. So here's the way it went.

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1: Hey, honey, what do you think about Groundhog Supper for tonight?
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1: Good morning, Granny. Watch your steps.
0: Here comes Sal with a great long pole. Here comes Sal with a great long pole. Twist that whistle pig out of his hole. Oh, groundhog.
1: Get him, Sal. Get him out of that.

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1: Well, folks, here we are again, the Skillet Lickers. Here sits Riley over here by me with the big guitar. Here sits Gid with that wild fiddle. Here's Fate over here with that mean banjo. So we're going to play you the tune that you've been calling for, Liberty, off of the corn liquor still, and Lord help us to get right.

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That's Heather Berry taking us up to the 6 o'clock hour. Good morning here at WPAQ. We'll take a look at the weather forecast coming up. Well, in just a little bit. Right now, I'm not getting any, nothing's coming up. So we'll take a look at that a little bit later on, maybe in the, with our forecast coming up. Sunshine today, and there's temperatures start to get up. We do know that much, and here we go. Humidity, of course, is up right now. It's a moot point, 94%. But today, temperatures around the mid-80s, just a tad above. Overnight lows basically around the mid-60s in the forecast. That will hold up till about Monday. Overnight lows start to get around 70 degrees. And also those daytime highs, you start to see those elevate through the week also. Slight chance of rain today. And maybe a little cooling off shower. But we do hit a stretch where we don't have any rain for our next few days coming up. The cooling off process will begin taking place probably next weekend, your Labor Day weekend, coming up the way it looks. So we got about almost a week to endure with some, again, 90-degree temperatures coming up. We'll check that forecast more in depth and a little bit later on. Got a lot of sports right now. Of course, a lot of things going on, including the second round of high school football. We'll have that right now, actually. In sports, well, the stage is set for the finale of the NASCAR season tonight before the points chase starts. The Coke Zero Sugar 400 closes out the regular season tonight before the chase for the championship begins. Several NASCAR teams are not waiting for it to start to make changes. Several Cup Series organizations are shaking up their pit crews ahead of tonight's regular season finale at Daytona, including Hendrick Motorsports and Trackhouse Racing. Perhaps the most notable move involves Shane Van Gisbergen. Trackhouse is swapping the pit crews of Van Gisbergen's number 97 Chevrolet and A.J. Allmendinger's number 16 Chevrolet, effectively moving the number 16 crew over to a driver preparing to compete for a championship. Hendrick Motorsports is making changes of its own, with two members of William Byron's number 24 crew moving to Alex Bowman's number 48 team. With Daytona representing the final race before NASCAR's chase begins, the timing immediately makes the changes worth watching. Ross Chastain is on the pole for this evening's race. Chris Buescher on the outside at number two. The second row has Austin Dillon and Ryan Preece. Row three features Riley Herbst, and Van Gisbergen is on the pole for this evening's race. Chris Buescher on the outside at number two. The second row has Austin Dillon and Ryan Preece. Row three features Riley Herbst, and Van Gisbergen. In the number 7 and 8 spots, Connor Zilich and Austin Cindric, and Joey Logano and Kyle Larson in the row 5 round out the top 10. Corey Heim and Chase Briscoe close out the top 12 for tonight's race. Well, the 2026 Little League World Series is down to the championship round after 10 days of tournament play featuring 10 U.S. teams and 10 international teams in double elimination at Williamsport, Pennsylvania. Today's doubleheader begins with Caraco and Tokyo, Japan, playing for the International Championship at 12:30. That's followed by the U.S. Championship between Henderson, Nevada in the Mountain Region and Hamilton, Ohio of the Great Lakes Region at 3:30 today. The winners of today's games will play for the Little League Championship tomorrow at 3 p.m. Saturday's losing teams will play for third place in the consolation game tomorrow at 10 a.m. Well, Atlanta Dream forward Angel Reese continues to set records. She rebounded from a scoreless first quarter last night against the Portland Fire to notch her 28th double-double of the 2026 campaign, tying Phoenix Mercury frontcourt standout Alyssa Thomas for the most in single-season history. Reese had 16 points and 16 boards and a 101-83 loss last evening, the Dream losing to Portland at home. In other games, Indiana won at home over Connecticut. It was the L.A. Sparks winning on the coast against Washington, and Las Vegas took a 93-73 win in the City of Lights against Toronto. Taking a look at golf in the Tour Championship, Ryan Gerard posted a 65 yesterday to match his first day total for a 130, tied for

0: first place of Victor Howland in Atlanta, Georgia. Howland fell two strokes off his 64 to open up for a 130 total. Meanwhile, Chris Gotterup and Colin Morikawa have been staying in step, both shooting 64s in the first round, 67 yesterday for a 131 total, putting them one stroke back. The biggest drop was Minwoo Lee, who opened up with a 62 to lead the pack. He fell to a 73 yesterday at 135, tied for 15th place. Turning to baseball in the minor leagues, all losers from the Carolina division last night. In the Sally League, Bowling Green beat Winston-Salem 11-7. It was Frederick over Asheville 4-2, and Hub City got past Greensboro 5-4. Durham, a 7-0 winner over Norfolk at home last night in AAA play. In the major leagues last night, home winners, or road winners rather, had Kansas City beating Cleveland 3-0 in American League play. It was Chicago over Minnesota 7-4. Baltimore got past Athletics 4-3 in 10 innings on the road. Home winners had the Yankees shutting out Boston 1-0, and Toronto beat Seattle 8-1. On the National League home front, Washington beat Miami 9-2. It was the Braves over Colorado 6-4. St. Louis got past Pittsburgh 4-1. And road winners had Cincinnati beating the Cubs 10-8 at Wrigley Field. And Arizona beat the Giants 10-6 on the coast. Well, Tarik Skubal returned to Detroit last night pitching for the Dodgers as the Dodgers pulled out a 2-1 win on the road. Meanwhile, it was Houston winning at New York, beating the Mets 3-1. Home winners had Tampa Bay beating San Diego 9-4. It was Milwaukee over Texas 6-1. And Philadelphia won and L.A. beating the Angels 5-3. And now it's time for our Friday Night Rewind, brought to you by A&A Insurance. North Carolina teams kicked off their second week of play last evening. In a game heard here over WPAQ and WSYD, it was Mount Airy notching its first win of the season, winning at home 26-21 over East Wilkes. The Bears managed to win to break a 14-14 tie at the half. Tyler Mason rushing for 239 yards and three touchdowns as the Bears improved to 1-1 on the season. Meanwhile, East Surrey fell to 0-2, losing at home to Starmount 43-26 last evening. It was Surrey Central losing at North Wilkes 46-6. And North Surrey picked up his first win of the season, winning at home in the home opener 47-21 over West Wilkes. In other games, West Stokes beat South Stokes 53-46. It was Forbush over Wheatmore 21-13, and Elkin a 30-6 winner at North Stokes last evening. Well, Virginia Schools opened play last night on a sad note. Carroll County beat Christiansburg 30-7 in a game that was called during the third quarter following an injury to Christiansburg sophomore running back Dillinger Collins. With 4 minutes left in the third quarter, Christiansburg quarterback Jeremiah Barnes handed the ball to Collins, a sophomore running back, who gained 45 yards before him being tackled from behind. He hit his head on the field during the tackle and remained down as medical personnel responded. He was placed on a backboard and taken by hospital to a field across the street. He was transferred to a medical helicopter and flown to a hospital later on. There's no information about his condition. The game was called following the injury, with Carroll County winning 30-7. In other scores from Virginia last night, Martinsville beat Patrick County on the road 44-8. It was Craig County shutting out Galax 48-0. Meanwhile, Floyd County blanked Narrows on the road 23-0. And Grayson County opened up the season with a loss, losing at home to Allegheny 21-2. That's our Friday Night Rewind, brought to you by A&A Insurance. For WPAQ and WSYD Sports, I'm Bob King reporting. And we'll update our sports scores coming up and a little bit later on. And again, temperatures around 66 degrees. We are in for a warm stretch again. We're not done with summertime yet, so we've got some more of that on our way, of course. Today, temperatures around about mid-80s. Not a bad day, actually. A little bit of an east wind, 5 to 7 miles an hour. Very slight chance of rain. But tomorrow, temperature is getting around 87. By Monday, Tuesday, and Wednesday, you're talking about 92, 93 degrees. Wednesday, probably maybe even 95 degrees, Wednesday and Thursday. And we begin to taper off a little bit Friday around 92. And no mention of rain, by the way, through this stretch all the way through into Thursday. A little chance it started to show up Thursday and Friday afternoon. But And in the meantime, I'm just going to buckle down and get ready for another warm week. I'm not sure if this is the last gasp of summer or not, but we do cool off along about the Labor Day weekend, along about Sunday of next week. Temperatures will be in the mid-80s or a tad below, and that will extend through the middle of September. And that puts us kind of close to the first day of fall, believe it or not, officially. So we've basically got a little less than a month of summertime weather left as far as the calendar goes. Right now, again, 66 degrees is our temperature.
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0: WPAQ in Mount Airy, North Carolina. Good morning. You got a couple of minutes after 7 o'clock. 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
2: Thomas. President Trump says the U.S. has entered a deal with Venezuela to take control of 65 billion barrels of its oil reserves. Saka Magani reports the president's facing mounting pressure to address high gas prices, with the Iran war now at the six-month mark.
3: The government says consumer prices rose 3.7% in July compared with a year ago. Inflation remains higher since the Iran war started. Gas and other energy prices fell sharply last month, but have been rebounding this month, which is likely to boost the next inflation report. Sagar Magani, Washington.
2: Heading into the weekend, AAA put the average price of gasoline around $4.09 a gallon. A report from the National Park Service backs President Trump's proposed arch. Ed Donahue has details.
4: The plan is to build the arch in Arlington, Virginia, near Arlington National Cemetery, and across the Potomac River from the Lincoln Memorial.
5: It was meant to be built.
4: The Park Service report says the 250-foot-tall arch is likely to disrupt the historical significance of dozens of sites near its planned location, disturbing sight lines. But it also says the same characteristics that make the location sensitive from a preservation perspective are also the characteristics that make it the historically appropriate location. President Trump says there are 59 of these arches around the world.
5: We're the only important and major city that doesn't have one.
4: Democrats say the president should focus on the economy and the Iran war instead of projects like the arch. Ed Donahue, Washington.
2: And experts are warning that a lake in the Himalayas created after a glacier collapsed is starting to overflow. That's threatening more flooding in the Nepal-China border region, where devastating flash floods have killed nearly 600 people and left almost 2,500 missing. Rescue teams have been put on high alert. This is AP News.
0: 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We'll take a look at the weather forecast and, of course, onward and upward as we start to warm up. This may be the last gasp of serious summer as far as the temperatures go, but I wouldn't bet the farm on it. Temperatures in the 90s, and we top out about Wednesday and Thursday around possibly some areas could see 95 degrees. And so it goes. Today looking pretty good, though, as we see temperatures around 84 and partly sunny. A slight chance of rain, 20% chance. The overnight low 67 tonight, and tomorrow is when things start to heat up, 87 and sunny. We start to get those south breezes again. That's going to add to it. Overnight low 66. By Monday, around 92 possibly, with sunshine. No mention of rain in this stretch through Wednesday night or Thursday.

Thursday. Overnight low Monday night, 70. And Tuesday, around 92 or 93. Wednesday, Thursday could be around 95. Overnight lows again around 70 or 71 in that stretch. We do start to get maybe a chance of cooling off showers about Thursday afternoon. 30% chance of rain. And we'll probably need that very much by then. That applies for Thursday night also. And Friday, a 40% chance of rain in the evening hours, high around 92. About Sunday of next week, the Labor Day weekend, things will start to back off a little bit. We might slip back into the mid-80s as far as that goes and kind of ride it out through the middle of September. But again, a warm week ahead, hot week ahead, you might as well say. Right now, a little bit of a northwest breeze, 5 miles an hour. Going to be a beautiful day, probably the best we'll have for about a week as far as temperature-wise and situation. Right now, we got some sports coming up, a lot of high school scores, and some other things going on, including the race at Daytona this evening. In sports, well, the stage is set for the finale of the NASCAR season tonight before the points chase starts. The Coke Zero Sugar 400 closes out the regular season tonight before the chase for the championship begins. Several NASCAR teams are not waiting for it to start to make changes. Several Cup Series organizations are shaking up their pit crews ahead of tonight's regular season finale at Daytona, including Hendrick Motorsports and Trackhouse Racing. Perhaps the most notable move involves Shane Van Gisbergen. Trackhouse is swapping the pit crews of Van Gisbergen's number 97 Chevrolet and A.J. Allmendinger's number 16 Chevrolet, effectively moving the number 16 crew over to a driver preparing to compete for a championship. Hendrick Motorsports is making changes of its own, with two members of William Byron's number 24 crew moving to Alex Bowman's number 48 team. With Daytona representing the final race before NASCAR chase begins, the timing immediately makes the changes worth watching. Ross Chastain is on the pole for this evening's race. Chris Buescher on the outside at number 2. The second row has Austin Dillon and Ryan Preece. Row 3 features Riley Herbst and Van Gisbergen. In the number 7 and 8 spots, Connor Zilich and Austin Cindric. And Joey Logano and Kyle Larson in the row 5 round out the top 10. Corey Heim and Chase Briscoe close out the top 12 for tonight's race. Well, the 2026 Little League World Series is down to the championship round after 10 days of tournament play, featuring 10 U.S. teams and 10 international teams in double elimination at Williamsport, Pennsylvania. Today's doubleheader begins with Kuroko and Tokyo, Japan, playing for the international championship at 12:30. That's followed by the U.S. championship between Henderson, Nevada in the Mountain Region and Hamilton, Ohio of the Great Lakes Region at 3:30 today. The winners of today's games will play for the Little League Championship tomorrow at 3 p.m. Saturday's losing teams will play for third place in the consolation game tomorrow at 10 a.m. Well, Atlanta Dream forward Angel Reese continues to set records. She rebounded from a scoreless first quarter last night against the Portland Fire to notch her 28th double-double of the 2026 campaign, tying Phoenix Mercury frontcourt standout Alyssa Thomas for the most in single-season history. Reese had 16 points and 16 boards and a 101-83 loss last evening. The Dream losing to Portland at home. In other games, Indiana won at home over Connecticut. It was the L.A. Sparks winning on the coast against Washington. And Las Vegas took a 93-73 win in the City of Lights against Toronto. Taking a look at golf in the Tour Championship, Ryan Gerard posted a 65 yesterday to match his first day total for a 130, tied for first place with Victor Howland in Atlanta, Georgia. Howland fell 2 strokes off his 64 to open up for a 130 total. Meanwhile, Chris Gauthier and Colin Morikawa have been staying in step, both shooting 64s in the first round, 67 yesterday for a 131 total, putting them 1 stroke back. The biggest drop was Minwoo Lee, who opened up with a 62 to lead the pack. He fell to a 73 yesterday at 135, tied for 15th place. Turning to baseball in the minor leagues, all losers from the Carolina division last night. In the Sally League, Bowling Green beat Winston-Salem 11-7. It was Frederick over Asheville 4-2, and Hub City got past Greensboro 5-4. Durham, a 7-0 winner over Norfolk at home last night in AAA play. In the major leagues last night, home winners, or road winners rather, had Kansas City beating Cleveland 3-0 in American League play.
It was Chicago over Minnesota 7-4. Baltimore got past the Athletics 4-3 in 10 innings on the road. Home winners had the Yankees shutting out Boston 1-0, and Toronto beat Seattle 8-1. On the National League home front, Washington beat Miami 9-2. It was the Braves over Colorado 6-4. St. Louis got past Pittsburgh 4-1. And road winners had Cincinnati beating the Cubs 10-8 at Wrigley Field. And Arizona beat the Giants 10-6 on the coast. Well, Tarik Skubal returned to Detroit last night pitching for the Dodgers as the Dodgers pulled out a 2-1 win on the road. Meanwhile, it was Houston winning at New York, beating the Mets 3-1. Home winners had Tampa Bay beating San Diego 9-4. It was Milwaukee over Texas 6-1. And Philadelphia won and L.A. beating the Angels 5-3. And now it's time for our Friday Night Rewind, brought to you by A&A Insurance. North Carolina teams kicked off their second week of play last evening. In a game heard here over WPAQ and WSYD, it was Mount Airy notching its first win of the season, winning at home 26-21 over East Wilkes. The Bears managed to win to break a 14-14 tie at the half. Tyler Mason rushing for 239 yards and three touchdowns as the Bears improved to 1-1 on the season. Meanwhile, East Surrey fell to 0-2, losing at home to Starmount 43-26 last evening. It was Surrey Central losing at North Wilkes 46-6. And North Surrey picked up his first win of the season, winning at home in the home opener 47-21 over West Wilkes. In other games, West Stokes beat South Stokes 53-46. It was Forbush over Wheatmore 21-13. And Elkin, a 30-6 winner at North Stokes last evening. Well, Virginia schools opened play last night on a sad note. Carroll County beat Christiansburg 30-7 in a game that was called during the third quarter following an injury to Christiansburg sophomore running back Dillinger Collins. With 4 minutes left in the third quarter, Christiansburg quarterback Jeremiah Barnes handed the ball to Collins, a sophomore running back, who gained 45 yards before being tackled from behind. He hit his head on the field during the tackle and remained down as medical personnel responded. He was placed on a backboard and taken by hospital to a field across the street. He was transferred to a medical helicopter and flown to a hospital later on. There's no information about his condition. The game was called following the injury, with Carroll County winning 30-7. In other scores from Virginia last night, Martinsville beat Patrick County on the road 44-8. It was Craig County shutting out Galax 48-0. Meanwhile, Floyd County blanked Narrows on the road 23-0. And Grayson County opened up the season with a loss, losing at home to Allegheny 21-2. That's our Friday Night Rewind, brought to you by A&A Insurance. For WPAQ and WSYD Sports, I'm Bob King reporting.

0: You know, some of the most powerful words Jesus ever spoke weren't about the past, but the future. This week on Through the Bible, Dr. J. Vernon McGee takes us to the Mount of Olives, where Jesus delivers a message about what's to come. 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
1: Through the Bible with Dr. J. Vernon McGee is heard over WPAQ Monday through Friday at 10:30 a.m., Saturday at 10 a.m., and Sunday at 9:15 a.m.
2: WPAQ here in Mount Airy, North Carolina. 67 degrees is our current temperature. Coming up today on the merry-go-round, we'll have Crystal Creek joining Jenny Lowry. And of course, we have two bands. I'm not sure who the 11 o'clock band will be as of right now. Haven't heard anything on that. But from 12 to 1:30, the group Crystal Creek will be performing at the merry-go-round, part of our Saturday programming, of course. And right now we've got some world, state, and state and local news and Virginia news coming up.
3: For WPAQ and WSYD News, I'm Bob King reporting. In Virginia, the snowball effect of terminations continue involving the use of flock cameras. Law enforcement agencies across the region are disabling the flock license plate reading cameras and other similar technology. In May, the Martinsville Police Department announced it would significantly reduce its use of license plate readers as the city faces budget constraints. In July, the city of Roanoke removed all of its gunshot detection devices after 30 were found to be placed in wrong locations. This month, Henry County, Lynchburg, Christiansburg, and Giles County announced they would suspend use of the technology, citing privacy concerns from citizens. Halifax County made the same announcement yesterday. Keeping the systems active would cost local taxpayers thousands of dollars a year, funds smaller departments do not have. Stationary license plate readers have helped track stolen vehicles, find missing persons, and solve crimes, according to law enforcement. By the end of the year, the cameras in Martinsville and Giles are coming down. Also, departments are citing public trust as one reason the cameras are being dismantled. Without the automated system, police say they'll have to rely on private businesses, home ring cameras, and citizen tips to keep their communities safe. Well, three Confederate monuments and memorials are being removed from Capitol Square in Richmond on Friday without prior announcement it was happening. The Department of General Services confirmed that the statues have been removed after a line item was added to this year's budget passed by the General Assembly. The Confederate monuments and memorials being taken down include General Thomas Stonewall Jackson statue unveiled in 1875, the Governor William Billy Smith statue unveiled in 1906, and the Dr. Hunter Holmes McGuire statue unveiled in 1904. The removal follows years of trying to clear Confederate monuments from the state. The Shenandoah Valley Battlefields Foundation say the General Assembly has gifted them the monuments. Each will be relocated to appropriate battlefield sites within the Shenandoah Valley. And two people were arrested after a driver was assaulted and strangled near Virginia Commonwealth University campus in Richmond. A large group of cyclists was illegally blocking traffic at the intersection of West Cary and North Morris Streets near the university's campus just before 9 p.m. on Thursday, August 20th. The driver of the vehicle became involved in a verbal dispute when one of the cyclists allegedly spat on someone inside that driver's vehicle. A physical fight ensued, and the driver hurt during the altercation showed visible signs of strangulation. The incident was reported to the VCU police. A cyclist took themselves to the local hospital and was later arrested by VCU police and charged with simple assault. 31-year-old Evelyn Riley and 33-year-old Eduardo Villatoro, both of Richmond, were arrested on Wednesday after turning themselves into police. Riley was charged with assault by mob, simple assault, and destruction of property. Villatoro of Richmond has been charged with assault by mob and strangulation. Turning to North Carolina news, Attorney General Jeff Jackson says the federal court has temporarily blocked a new U.S. Postal Service rule that could have affected mail-in voting in the state. Jackson announced a ruling saying the court found the rule could cause irreparable harm and would be practically impossible to follow so close to the election. The rule would have required North Carolina election officials to use a new USPS system and provide barcodes for mail-in ballot envelopes. Jackson argued the charges could prevent some eligible voters from receiving their ballots in time. North Carolina counties are scheduled to begin mailing absentee ballots on September 4th. For now, the court's temporary restraining order stops USPS from enforcing the new rule. Jackson says he will continue fighting the rule in court. Well, Fort Bragg, the massive U.S. Army base near Fayetteville, was chosen this week as one of five military sites for nuclear microreactors for the Janus program, touted as a reliable energy source off the commercial electric grid. In partnership with the Department of War Innovation Unit, the Army awarded up to a combined $2.2 billion to five companies to own, construct, and operate nuclear microreactors on continental U.S. military installations. Fort Bragg is the home of the 82nd Airborne Division and the U.S. Army Special Operations Command, which oversees units like the Green Beret, Delta Force, and the Rangers. Antares Nuclear was chosen as the vendor sites for the units at Fort Bragg, which also has areas in Hoke, Hardin, and Wark counties. The Army expects that more than 20 nuclear microreactors will be built and operated. An Eden man is being held without bond after a shooting in a Walmart parking lot in Eden that left one person critically injured. Police officers responded around 6:24 p.m. Thursday into the Walmart after receiving reports of shots being fired. They received a report of a gunshot victim at UNC Rockingham about 6 minutes later. Police identified Taj Joaquin Thomas as a suspect in the shooting. Investigators obtained an arrest warrant for Thomas. He was taken into custody without incident on Friday morning. He charged with assault with a deadly weapon with intent to kill, inflicting serious injury. He is, of course, in the Rockingham County Jail being held without bond with a court appearance set for September 8th. The victim was reportedly in stable but critical condition. His name has not been released. And a big meeting today in the town of Rhonda. The Board of Commissioners there will meet today at 6 p.m. to address the town's severe financial troubles with the possibility of dissolving the town's charter is a key topic. Recently, state legislators and local government commissions sent letters recommending voluntary dissolution as the best path forward. The letters explained that Rhonda's financial crisis developed over the years due to overspending and depleting cash reserves. Earlier this month, town leaders proposed letting residents decide whether to dissolve the charter, but state officials noted that such a process would not be completed until November of next year. The town, however, lacks the funds to maintain essential services like trash collection, power, and labor costs for another 15 months. Today's meeting will allow residents to voice their concerns, and the board will vote on whether to place the start of dissolution on the September agenda. And the North Carolina Division of Marine Fisheries is asking residents to report sightings of blue land crabs. Blue land crabs are not native to North Carolina, but have been increasingly spotted locally, including two confirmed sightings on Emerald Isle. Officials said researchers are trying to learn more about where these crabs are found and their impact on the coast. Conservative biologist Scott Scripter said it helps track the presence and the expansion of its non-native home range, which they currently don't find it as an invasive species, because invasive species have immediate negative impacts on the ecosystem and environment. In local news, city officials are trying to still put together a plan to aid in the cleanup and repair efforts after that horrendous flood swept through the area around the 1st of August. The city of Mount Airy was trying to qualify for flood aid through a state program offered funding from FEMA through a separate process after the county was told it did not have enough damage to qualify for the state disaster aid. North Carolina law for states of emergencies requires at least 25 homes to have each sustained uninsured losses of 40.

0: 30% or more of the estimated fair replacement value, or present pre-disaster fair market value of damaged property, whichever is lower. So what do you do in a situation like that? Pray for more rain during a flood? Mount Airy, where the damage assessment process is separate from the county, is still evaluating the degree of possible assistance available to residents of the municipality. As of the latest word, city residents are being told to refer to municipal officials for updates on the public assistance program. And ladies concerned about looking after their health might be interested in something going on today locally. A women wellness event is being held today at the downtown co-working facility from 10 a.m. to 2 p.m. The first ever gathering is to include giveaways, massage therapists, acupuncture, hairstylists, personal training, and sound therapy sessions. Tickets will cost $20 at the door, but once admitted, those attending can take advantage of free health-related services offered by vendors. Among the giveaway items is a multi-week personal training course. Over 20 local vendors will be set up there at Innerworks showcasing their goods and services. Saturday's occasion, while stressing health and wellness, will also feature some great local businesses, including women-owned businesses. Again, that event will take place at Innerworks at 190 Virginia Street today from 10 a.m. until 2 p.m. And for WPAQ and WSYD News, I'm Bob King reporting. I'll get ready for another heat wave coming through as summertime just will not let go. The severe summer weather, hotter summer weather, actually. Temperatures right now looking pretty good at about 68 degrees, somewhere along in there, 66 and 68. But things do heat up over the week. We won't see a break until maybe next Sunday in the forecast. It's pretty good today, 84, 85. With sunshine, east winds 5 to 7 miles an hour, a 20% chance of rain, overnight low 67 tonight. You start to see that edge up a little bit. Sunday night, 66 or 67. Tomorrow's high will be around 87 with sunshine. We start to get a change in wind direction, and that's going to make things a little warmer as well out of the south, 5 miles an hour. A Monday, back to the 90s, 91 or 92 with sunshine, overnight low 70. Could be around 93 or 94 on Tuesday. By Wednesday and Thursday, 95 degrees with 70, 71, the overnight lows during that stretch. And no mention of rain till maybe on Thursday afternoon. Little 30% chance of rain in the evening, but temperatures still around, could be around 95 on Thursday. Friday, we back off a little bit, around 91 with sunshine and a 40% chance of rain. Again, the extended forecast, temperatures start to settle back into the mid-80s by about next Sunday. And we'll be into September then. Through the middle of September, looking about the same, actually, temperature-wise. And that will get us fairly close to, actually, the first day of fall. And right now, again, 68 degrees is our temperature.
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0: Right now, as a public service, WPAQ presents the obituaries. Mr. Clyde Wayne Bowman, Sr., 81, of Everett, Virginia, passed on August 25th at his home on Tuesday. He was born November 4th, 1944, in Patrick County, to the late Perry and Mary Alice Harold Bowman,

powerful member of the Doe Run Baptist Church. He worked for many years at Southern States. He also enjoyed farming, raising cattle, and trading cattle. He's survived by his wife of 57 years, Angelina D'Amico Bowman, a daughter and son-in-law, Lori Bowman Easter and Joseph, a son and daughter-in-law, Clyde Wayne Bowman Jr. and Terry, three grandchildren and spouses, Maggie Easter and boyfriend Aubrey Tucker, Josiah Easter, and Abby Bowman Pell and Jonathan. Two great-grandchildren survive, along with several nieces and nephews. He was preceded in death by his parents and five sisters, Clara Bowman Stanley, Effie Lee Bowman Sawyers, Edith Sawyers, Catherine Drawn, Lanny Stanley, and five brothers, Marvin Cicero Bowman, Glenn Martin Bowman, Joe Bill Bowman, Malcolm Bowman, and Harry Joseph Bowman. Graveside services will be today at 11 a.m. at Doe Run Baptist Church Cemetery here in Everett, Virginia. The Reverend Terry Vaughn officiating. No formal visitation will take place. Mr. Richard Bullis, 96 of Mount Airy, passed on yesterday morning. He was born in Forsyth County August 14, 1930, to the late Thomas Calvin Bullis and Lydia Chatham Bullis Hudgens. Raised in Winston-Salem, he served in the U.S. Navy aboard the USS Franklin Roosevelt during the Korean conflict. He married his future wife, Iola Mamie Hicks, in December of 1950. They shared 70 years of marriage together. Richard and Iola farmed for several years. He later worked at Proctor Silex. Survivors include a daughter and son-in-law, Kathy and Tim Adams of Mount Airy, Tim Atkins of Mount Airy, and several nieces and nephews. In addition to his parents, he would be preceded in death by his wife, Iola, a granddaughter, Sarah Elizabeth Atkins, two sisters, Lois Bullis Jackson, Mary Bullis Hanks, a brother, Wiley Hampton Bullis, two half-sisters, Donna V. Bullis and Erie Bullis, and a half-brother, William James Bullis. A celebration of life will be held on Monday at Moody Funeral Home Chapel in Mount Airy at 2 p.m., burial in the Skyline Memory Garden with military honors for the local VFW Memorial Honor Guards. The family will receive friends Monday from 12:30 to 2 p.m. at Moody's. Mr. Nathan Gray Burcham, 65, of Cana, Virginia, passed on at his residence on Thursday. He was born in Galax City, January 26, 1961, to the late Nelson Gray and Paula Jeanette Stoneman Burcham. He was a longtime truck driver until retirement. Survived by his wife of 37 years, Martha Sue Burcham, stepdaughter Claude Chandler Stevens, and step-grandchildren Dustin Stevens and Jaden Stevens. Also several step-great-grandchildren, sisters and brothers-in-law Lisa and Barry Waller, and Trish Edwards, and brother and sister-in-law Lloyd and Jackie Burcham. Graveside services will be Tuesday at 11 a.m. at Oakland United Methodist Church. The Reverend Darren Brannock officiating. There will not be any formal visitation. Ms. Bonita Anders King, 78 of Mount Airy, passed on yesterday at the Waltz Hospice Home. She was born May 19, 1948 in Galax of the late Junior Clyde Tilley and Eunice Williams Tilley. Survived by her daughter, Susan Kane and Chris Poplin of Winston-Salem, the son, Dennis Roy Kane Jr. of Mount Airy, granddaughter, Emily Grace Kane, and sisters, Debbie Moser Epperly and Terry of Mount Airy, and Betty Lorraine Bowman of Mount Airy. She was preceded in death by a baby brother, Sonny Anders. A private celebration of life will be held at a later date. Mrs. Megan Delancey Carmichael, 71 of Mount Airy, passed on at the Waltz Hospice Home on August 17th. Memorial services will be held today at 2 p.m. at Flat Rock Baptist Church. The Reverend Rusty Reed officiating, the family receiving friends from 1 to 2 p.m. at the church today prior to the service. She was born in Wake County, March 22, 1955, to the late Norman and Wanda Marguerite Randolph Delancey. She attended Flat Rock
Baptist Church. Survivors include her husband, William Gary Carmichael Sr., and her stepsons, William Gary Carmichael Jr. and Michelle, Walter Jeffrey and Sherry Carmichael, Randall and Marlena Carmichael, also several step-grandchildren and step-great-grandchildren survive. One sister, Linda Delancey Grissinger, a brother, J. Norman Delancey and Casey, and brother-in-law, Ronald and Judy Carmichael, and sister-in-law, Kathy Carmichael. Geraldine Arnold Hughes Kaiser, 97, passed on Friday, August 21st at the home of her niece, Tashina Hughes, in Pilot Mountain. Survived by a sister, Opal Hughes Watkins, of Pilot Mountain. Services will be Monday at Lovell's Chapel, 317 North Depot Street in Pilot Mountain. Burial in the church cemetery. The family will receive friends Monday from 11:30 to 12 p.m. prior to the service. This is a courtesy of Spencer Funeral Home. Chastity Marie Holt, 40, of Mount Airy, passed on Thursday. She was born February 7, 1986, in Patrick County to Randy Holt and Juanita Goins Goad. She was preceded in death by her maternal grandfather, Thomas Goins, and paternal grandparents, Harvey Holt and Virginia Holt. She lived in Mount Airy for the majority of her life. She attended Patrick County High School, enjoyed playing basketball and AIWF Mid-Atlantic Wrestling, also Duke basketball and reading. Survived by her husband, Darren Sharan, daughters Zoe, Kristen, Brooklyn, Peyton, and Sierra, mother and stepfather, Juanita Goad and Willie, Randy Holt and Crystal, siblings Marcus Holt and Jonathan Holt and Ashley, grandmother Bertha Goins, and several nieces and nephews. Services will be Tuesday at 2 p.m. at Moody Funeral Home in Stuart. Burial in the Stuart Church of Christ Cemetery. The family receiving friends 2 hours prior to the service at the funeral home. Other times at 1497 Gammons Road in Stuart. So Michael Edwin Lloyd, 72, of Winston-Salem, passed on at his home on Saturday, August 22nd. He was born in Portsmouth, Virginia, July 30th, 1954. The family will receive friends tomorrow at 1 p.m. at Moody Funeral Home here in Mount Airy. Friends gathered together to invite his life and share memories. And Mr. Stephen Lewis Thomas, 68, of Mount Airy, passed on Tuesday at his home. He was born November 23, 1957, in Surrey County, to the late Carl and Mabel Hyatt Thomas. Retired from Mount Airy Toyota, where he worked as a parts manager. Survived by his wife of 48 years, Kay Beck Thomas. Daughter Stephanie Mendoza and husband Florencio. Also Samantha Cruz and her husband Ernesto. Grandchildren Courtney and Corey Pendry, Stephen Mendoza, Sophia Mendoza, sisters Peggy Chaplin and Sonny, Petty Bear and Ricky, Betty Tilly and Tim, and brother Jimmy Thomas and Wanda, sisters-in-law Barbara Thomas and Frances Jackson, and brother-in-law Lonnie Beck, and special friends Pam Reynolds and Diane McMillan. He was preceded in death by his parents and a sister, Gail Thomas, and brothers Kenneth Nelson and James Thomas. A celebration of life will be held today at 11 a.m. at Salem Fellowship Church, 2591 Ward's Gap Road here in Mount Airy, conducted by the Reverend Jeff Wall. The family will receive friends today from 10 a.m. till the time for the service at the church. Condolences online and more information for those being served can be accessed at moodyfuneralservices.com, coxedom.com, and spencerfuneralhome.com. 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Our time now, 9 minutes until 8 o'clock Eastern Daylight Savings Time. 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

0: 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This is WPAQ in Mount Airy, North Carolina. Temperatures around 68 degrees, headed toward 84. Probably our best day of the week. Partly sunny today, high around 84, a little bit of an east wind, 5 to 7 miles an hour. And the heat is on after that for the rest of the week. Temperatures working their way into the 90s for most of the week. We might cool off again on the following Sunday, Labor Day weekend.
1: 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It's time now for the Sunday school lesson, brought to you by the Area United Methodist Churches. Here is John Hunt from Pilot View United Methodist Church in the Shoals community.
2: Good morning. This is John Hunt with Pilot View United Methodist Church with your Sunday school lesson. We've been studying Paul, and this will be our last lesson on him. And the title of it is Paul's Impatient with the Jewish Mission. And the purpose is to rejoice in the promise that the gospel will be shared with all nations and people. Our scripture comes from the 28th chapter of Acts, verses 17 through 31. 3 days later, Paul called the Jewish leaders together. When they gathered, he said, "Brothers, although I have done nothing against our people or the customs of our ancestors, I am a prisoner from Jerusalem. They handed me over to the Romans, who intended to release me after they examined me because they couldn't find any reason for putting me to death. When the Jews objected, I was forced to appeal to Caesar. Don't think I appealed to Caesar because I had any reason to bring charges against my nation. This is why I asked to see you and to speak with you. It's because of the hope of Israel that I am bound with this chain." They responded, "We haven't received any letter about you from Judea.

Judea, nor have any of our brothers come and reported or said anything bad about you. But we think it's important to hear what you think, for we know that people everywhere are speaking against this faction. On the day scheduled for this purpose, many people came to the place where he was staying, from morning until evening. He explained and testified concerning God's kingdom and tried to convince them about Jesus through appealing to the law from Moses and the prophets. Some were persuaded by what he said, but others refused to believe. They disagreed with each other and were starting to leave when Paul made one more statement. The Holy Spirit spoke correctly when he said to our ancestors through Isaiah the prophet, "Go to this people and say, you will hear, to be sure, but never understand. You will certainly see, but never recognize what you're seeing. This people's sense have become calloused. They have become hard of hearing, and they've shut their eyes, so that they won't see with their eyes or hear with their ears or understand with their minds and change their hearts and live, that I may heal them. Therefore be certain of this, God's salvation has been sent to the Gentiles. They will listen." Paul lived in his own rented quarters for 2 full years and welcomed everyone who came to see him. Unhindered and with complete confidence, he continued to preach God's kingdom and to teach about the Lord Jesus Christ. Now, you know that we had this lesson some time ago where the Jews in Jerusalem tried to put him on trial and caused such a disturbance that the Roman commander took him into custody and took him on to the prison. We know that eventually he was sent to Caesar because as a Roman citizen he had a right to request that. We know that he was shipwrecked on the way, and last Sunday we left him at that shipwreck. And we're told that they proceeded on, having been well supplied by the people on Malta, that as soon as they crossed to dry land, they proceeded on to Rome on land. So Paul has now arrived in Rome. He has been there for some time. He is what would be called in our time house arrest. And instead of an ankle monitor, he had a Roman soldier chained to his wrist. So he had complete freedom to say anything he wanted to say, but he did not have the freedom at this point to go where he wanted to go. And so he decides at this point that it is time for him to speak to the Jews in Rome. Now, they are not completely unaware of him because he has previously wrote what we know as the Book of Romans to them, and so they knew some bit of information. Unfortunately, a lot of what they knew was on the negative side because we have this 22nd verse, "For we know that people everywhere are speaking against this faction." So the Jews had some bias, we'll say, towards Paul even before they start this discussion. But Paul wanted to explain to them why he was preaching to the Gentiles. We sense Paul's great sorrow.
in his inability to persuade all the Jewish people to accept Jesus as Israel's Messiah. Paul felt a strong kinship with his fellow Jews. But now we must not lead this to an anti-Jewish prejudice. The Jewish leaders in Rome did not reject Paul outright. They stood willing to hear him. The Jewish leaders in Rome never appeared hostile toward Paul, such as he encountered in other situations as he shared the gospel message. The focus of the lesson that Paul wanted to speak to them would center on the good news of Jesus Christ offered to Gentiles and to all believers. Now, Paul had been determined to get to Rome to preach the gospel. And while in prison, if you remember from that lesson, an angel appears to him, or actually Jesus appeared to him, and tells him that just as he has testified in Judea, he will be able to testify in Rome. And so he has endured this shipwreck and all of this hard travel to be able to do it. Now, the city of Rome is an old city. It had existed for 800 years when Paul arrived. There was a temple to Jupiter, the palace of Caesar, and a temple to Mars, the god of war. Rome had a population of 2 million people, 1 million slaves, and 1 million free citizens. Roman society was divided into roughly three classes: a small upper class, a large poor class, and slaves. Initially, Jewish individuals agreed to hear Paul speak in a favorable manner, but then they resist his good news message. Paul then turns to the Gentiles, and he is now here to explain some of these truths. Paul, first of all, did not forsake Israel. He called them brothers to underline this fact. Paul was innocent against any crime dealing with the laws of the Jewish religion. He informed them that the Romans were ready and willing to release him. Paul wanted them to know that he was not brought accusations against the Jewish leadership that had accused him falsely. And Paul declared that he was a prisoner because of his belief in Israel's Messiah. In verse 21, the Jewish leaders state that there's been no official word from Judea saying anything against Paul. Now, Christianity was already well established in Rome at the time that Paul arrived. And as I said, he's written a letter to them that we call the Book of Romans. In speaking to the Jews when they assemble, Paul spoke about two major concepts: the kingdom of God and Jesus as Messiah. Paul appealed to the Old Testament teachings. Paul understood that Jesus stood at the center of God's sovereign rule. Paul testified, or tried to convince — these are terms that Luke used to describe the process — the kingdom of God became a reality through the ministry, death, resurrection, and exaltation of Jesus. Paul invoked the word of the prophet Isaiah, which literally says that the Jews will not accept the Messiah when he comes. And then he says, I'm going to the
Gentiles, because they will listen.

0: Paul recognized the boldness of Paul, a word characteristic of Acts. Bold speech expressed confidence in the truth of the message that was conveyed. Luke does not mention any further information about the outcome of Paul's court case, but I want to make a couple of observations. Notice that in most of the records of Paul's preaching, he presents Jesus Christ crucified, dead, buried, raised from the dead, and ascended into heaven. He does not talk about very much about when Christ is coming back. It's pretty much like what we say at communion. Christ will come again, but that was not the emphasis of his message. His message was even not how good Christianity was. It was not how good the local church was or the local group, not even how good he was. His message was that Jesus is the answer to the world's problems, that Jesus is the one that can bring peace to the hearts of individuals. Jesus is the one that can correct and send people where they need to be. His whole message was not one of condemnation. Even the condemnation that he uses is read from Old Testament scripture, where the prophets saw this happening in their time, and Paul saw it happening in his time. So there is no condemnation. There is no talk about how good one group is. There is no talk about anything. In fact, we get the impression that Paul is doing what we think the church should be doing today, not talking about how bad the world is, but about how good God is, not about how good an individual is or an institution is, but how good God is. And so as we look at this, we see a pattern that the church needs to follow today. We have no other message other than Jesus Christ, crucified, dead, buried, and resurrected. And that is Paul's message, and it should be our message today. Now, scholars believe that after this, Luke doesn't choose to let us in on this, but the scholars believe that Paul appeared before Nero, that he was found innocent, that he spent another 4 or 5 years there, was arrested again, condemned, and executed in Rome in 66 or 67 A.D. under the command of Nero. That's all for this Sunday. Goodbye.
1: You've just heard the Sunday School lesson with John Hunt from Pilot View United Methodist Church in the Shoals community. The Sunday School lesson is brought to you by the Area United Methodist Churches. And now we present Story Time with Nana, with Reverend Kathy Terman from Yadkin College United Methodist Church, and brought to you by the Area United Methodist Churches. Right before today's story, here's a musical selection, Honor God and Follow His Commandments,

Good morning. How awesome it is to get to be with you again this morning and to share Nana's story time with you. I love sharing Bible stories with you. We have been learning about Moses, a very special person who God called to lead the people out of slavery in Egypt. The people followed Moses, and he led them out of Egypt. It was so exciting to hear about how God parted the Red Sea, and the Israelites went through the Red Sea without any problems. And then, of course, when the Egyptians tried to cross the Red Sea, the waters came down, and they were all unable to cross the Red Sea like the Israelites did. As Moses led the Israelite people, they were beginning to learn more about God and God's love for them. You see, the Israelites had been in captivity for 400 years. They knew that God was the God of their ancestors, and they referred to him as the God of Abraham, Isaac, and Jacob. But the reality of their love and trust and knowledge of God had been limited, and so God wanted them to know that he was their God and they were his people. And so as they traveled in the wilderness, leading and following Moses, they began to learn more about God and God's love for them. And so this morning, we're going to learn about some special rules that God gave them. God wanted them to learn how to live as godly people. I'm sure you are enjoying starting back to school. It was always my favorite time, even if I was starting first grade or even if I was starting my first year of college. I always love going back to school. And as you began your first few days of school, the teacher would explain the classroom rules. And classroom rules are very important. And you follow those rules because it helps the classroom not be chaotic. And you know, we all have rules to follow. It doesn't matter if we're in a classroom or if we're driving on the highway. There are rules and laws that we must follow to have a successful and peaceful society. I'm sure when you're riding in the car with your parents, you observe that they follow the rules. There's a certain speed limit, and that's the speed limit you drive to be a safe driver. When you come to a stop sign, you know that that red sign with the words STOP or the letters STOP mean that you are to stop. And if you don't stop, then there's a danger that another car may hit you. So you follow the rules. And when you come to the stoplight, the light may be green, which means go, and yellow, that means slow down. And then, of course, if it's red, that means stop. So you don't want to run a red light because, once again, you might be hit by an oncoming car. And so all of these rules are designed to keep people safe. But if you disobey the rules or disobey the laws, then there's consequences for making a wrong

Moses was obedient, and he went up to the top of the mountain on Mount Sinai. And in this very ancient time, God gave Moses two tablets, and on the tablets were written the Ten Commandments. And God wrote those commandments with his finger. How amazing this story is. And in the Bible, this story is related in the book of Exodus. And we've talked about the book of Exodus being in the Old Testament following the book of Genesis. And so we are excited to learn about this story. So Moses went up on Mount Sinai, and God gave him these laws, and he was to relate these laws to the people. And I'm going to read to you from Exodus 20. Then God instructed the people as follows. I am the Lord your God, who rescued you from slavery in Egypt. Do not worship any other gods besides me. You must never worship or bow down to other things. Do not misuse the name of the Lord your God. Remember to observe the Sabbath day by keeping it holy. Honor your father and your mother. Do not murder. Do not commit adultery. Do not steal. Do not testify falsely against your neighbor. Do not covet your neighbor's things. These are the laws that God gave to the people. And these are the things that we live by today. We are to love the Lord our God above everything else. We are to love him with our whole heart, our whole mind, and our whole strength. And it says that we're not to have idols. Well, of course, we don't have idols, but do we think more of other things than we think of God? That's what we are to remember, that we are to love God more than things. We are to be careful how we use God's name. We are not to use God's name in a senseless way. And then we are to remember the Sabbath day and keep it holy. That means we are to set aside a day of rest. Sabbath means rest. It's very important that we take care of ourselves. It's important that we get enough sleep. It's important that we eat good things so that our bodies will be healthy. And God knew that we needed rest, a time to recover, a time to take care of ourselves. The Sabbath is the day that we worship, the day that we go to church, a day that we think and praise God. We are to honor our mothers and our fathers. We are to not bring disgrace upon our parents. The things that we do should make our parents proud of us. We are to do things that bring honor to our families. I've often talked about my children, and I am so proud of them. I'm proud of the things that they do. But you know, even when they have made mistakes or made bad choices, it didn't make me not love them or not care for them. I might have been disappointed, but I knew that they were wonderful children, wonderful young people, and they would make the right choices, and that nothing could separate my love from them. Just as God loves us, and he is always forgiving when we do make bad choices. The Bible also says that we are not to murder. We are never to do things that harm other people. We're to respect others and care for them. We are all God's children, and we should never do bad things to other people, but we should care for them just like God cares for us. One of the commandments is do not commit adultery. Adultery may not be a word that you're familiar with. Adultery means that you are to respect a husband and a wife. You are not to do anything that brings dishonor to a marriage.

A marriage is between two people who love one another. Do not steal. Sometimes we are tempted to take something that doesn't belong to us, and that is so wrong. Don't take anything that is not yours. You might look around and see that no one's watching, and maybe you just want to pick up something that's not yours, but that is not right. You do not take things that do not belong to you. Do not say false things against others. Have you ever been tempted to gossip incorrectly or tell a story about someone that's not true? God tells us not to do that, not to tell things about others that is wrong. When you go to court and you're asked to testify about something, you put your hand on the Bible and you promise that you will tell the truth, nothing but the truth. So help you God. You might have seen that in a television program, or you might have seen it in court. But it's very important that when we give testimony, that we only tell what is true. We are known by what we say. And if you tell untruths, then it's not long before people don't believe what you say. So it's very important that you remember to always tell the truth. And then there is a commandment. Do not covet your neighbor's house. Well, what does that mean to us today? Sometimes it's very easy to be jealous of what other people have. Sometimes we see our friends have items that we really want, but we don't have them. Maybe our parents have told us that that's not in our budget right now. We can't get that toy or that electronic piece of equipment right now. But we want it because they have it and we don't. But you know, we need to be content with what we have. And if you feel jealous of what other people have, I've found that often I say, God, help me not to be jealous of what others have, but help me to be thankful what you have blessed me with. You know, we can always save our money for something that we want, put money aside, and plan ahead. But don't be jealous of what others have, because that's not going to bring you joy. What is going to bring you joy is to be happy with what you have. And, you know, people that have the most aren't always the happiest. Because what we find is that material things don't bring us happiness, but what brings us happiness and joy is the love of others and knowing that God loves us. So I hope that knowing the Ten Commandments will help you grow closer to God and know God's love in a mighty, mighty way. I hope you've enjoyed learning more about the Ten Commandments, and I hope that you will remember them so that you will enjoy obeying God's laws. May the Lord bless you and keep you. May the Lord make His face to shine upon you and be gracious unto you. May the Lord lift up His countenance upon you and give you peace, now and forevermore. Amen.

0: You've just heard Storytime with Nana with Reverend Kathy Turman from Yadkin College United Methodist Church. 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
1: And this is WPAQ in Mount Airy, North Carolina. Temperatures right now about, what is our current temperature? I just lost it. It went away. Around about 70 degrees, actually. We're starting to warm up a little bit. And we're going to warm up a lot, actually, in the week ahead. Summertime won't let go as far as 90-degree temperatures. They always come back on us like a bad penny. But today, not too bad. High around 84. East winds 5 to 7 miles an hour. 20% chance of rain. 67 the overnight low tonight. And 87 and sunny on Sunday. And about around 66, 67 Sunday night. Now, here's when things really start to crank up. Monday around 92. Overnight lows during that stretch about 70 or 71. When those overnight lows start to slip on up there a little bit, you know that you're looking at a warm day. That's the way the pattern goes. No mention of rain, too, so you're going to have to bear with it. And let's see, 92 on Monday, 93, 94 on Tuesday. By Wednesday, we could be in the mid-90s. By Friday, chance of rain about 40% in the afternoon, maybe something to cool us off. Possibility of a little bit of a shower on Thursday afternoon also. But we start to see it slip down a little bit Friday. By Sunday of next week, you start to see things back into the mid-80s. And we'll be, of course, into September then. And taking it through the middle of September, looks like temperatures stay from the low to mid-80s during that stretch. And, of course, we're getting close to the first days of fall officially during that particular time. But right now, not bad at all. Highs near 84, 85 degrees. Trying to figure out that 10-day forecast. Of course, the any kind of tropical storm activity will alter the forecast quite a bit. Coming up at 9 o'clock. Vintage Bluegrass with Tim Fry. At 10 o'clock, Dr. J. Vernon McGee. God's Child's Records with your host, John Reese, at 10:30. And the merry-go-round from the Earl Theater. Today at 11 o'clock, Jenny Lowry is your host. Actually, I'm not sure who's going to be on the first part of the merry-go-round today. I don't see anything listed. The group Crystal Creek will be there from 12 until 1:30. That is a lineup from the Earl Theater.

0: So he's got the best beard on stage tonight, Mr. Tommy Norris from Creedmoor, North Carolina.
1: Thank you. I'll play you one I wrote. It's about a sheepdog. It's an instrumental.

Charlie Sizemore wanted to join Allison's band. Who wouldn't? We got Vintage Bluegrass coming up at the top of the hour. And a couple things I want to mention here. The merry-go-round, I mentioned that Jenny texted me. The Edenfield family will be there from 11 to 12 today. And the group Crystal Creek from 12 to 1:30. That is your lineup for the merry-go-round today from the Earl Theater. And there's an outdoor singing at Pilot View Baptist Church in Hillsville, Virginia. This will be on Saturday, September 5th, next Saturday at 4 p.m. Free hot dogs, chips, and drinks. Harrison Ridge will be performing. That is at Pilot View Baptist Church, 887 Pilot View Road, Hillsville, Virginia. And September is just chock full. Usually around the fall, when things start happening in September, it really busts open and a lot of things going on. So we keep you kind of filled in on what all is going on there. Just a whole bunch of things we have here coming up for the month of September in Community News.

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And now it's time for Vintage Bluegrass here over WPAQ. 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The Cana Country Store, Highway 52 in Cana, Virginia. Also, the Derby Restaurant at the intersection of Highways 89 and 52 Business in Bannertown. And Robbie's at 457 North Main Street in Mount Airy.

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1: And a good Saturday morning to you, everyone. This is your old radio pal, Tim Fry, with you once again. It's time for Vintage Bluegrass here on WBAQ. And this first quarter hour brought to you by Wildwood Farms General Store on the Floyd Highway, just south of Floyd, Virginia. Mighty fine folks up there. And, of course, they had some great music last Saturday night. And next weekend, not this weekend, a week from tomorrow, next weekend, on September the 6th, September the 6th, another big cruise in and jam session. Tell you more about that in just a little bit. Right now, we're going to start their portion of the show off with Bill Monroe and the Bluegrass Boys, Shady Grove, my little miss.

That was Howard Collins with the Friday Blues. We'll be back after a word from Wildwood Farms General Store. Summertime is here, and Wildwood Farms General Store on the Floyd Highway, just south of Floyd, Virginia, is excited to remind you that they will be hosting cruise-ins and music jams again on every first and third Sundays. And cruise-ins are from 1 to 4 p.m., and the music jams are 2 to 4 p.m. Bring your classic car, motorcycle, or other vehicles for an afternoon of fun. And remember, Wildwood Farms now carries music supplies. They have strings, capos, tuners, picks, straps, and more. 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The days of the General Store are not gone. They're still around at Wildwood Farms General Store. Mighty fine folks at Wildwood Farms General Store on the Floyd Highway just south of Floyd, Virginia. They've got all kinds of garden decor and home decor. Why, they've even got things like bird houses, bird seed, garden flags. There's wind chimes. Love wind chimes. And things for the pickers, too, like strings, capos, tuners, and straps, case knives, canned goods. And you're going to find some mighty fine folks, too. And had some great music last Saturday night, and coming up next weekend on Sunday now, that's on the 6th of September, because September's right at the doorstep, there'll be another big cruise-in and jam session. They have that every first and third Sunday. 1 to 4 p.m., rain or shine, big cruise-in, and 2 to 4 p.m., a jam session. So make your plans to be at Wildwood Farms General Store, Floyd Highway, just south of Floyd, Virginia. And be sure and check out their Facebook page for the latest happenings and their website, too. We're going to continue with Wildwood Farms portion of the show. Here's Bobby Adkins, Frank Poindexter, and a very young Tony Rice. Little tune called Love Valley.

Lockhart's. That's Jimmy Martin and the Sunny Mountain Boys. We'll be back after another word from Wildwood Farms General Store. Summertime is here, and Wildwood Farms General Store on the Floyd Highway, just south of Floyd, Virginia, is excited to remind you that they will be hosting cruise-ins and music jams again on every first and third Sundays. And cruise-ins are from 1 to 4 p.m., and the music jams are 2 to 4 p.m. Bring your classic car, motorcycle, or other vehicles for an afternoon of fun. 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And don't forget, big cruise-in next Sunday, not tomorrow, week from tomorrow, September 6th. 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

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Also, don't forget about the Frank Courier Country Sausage, only $4.19 a pound package, and they have the hot and the mild. 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The grill is open this morning. The grill is open till 2 o'clock today. Grill is open 5:30 a.m. to 2 p.m. Monday through Friday. Of course, the store is open every day and open late. But if you get up there this morning and decide you want something to eat, just, you know, after you fill up your vehicle with that Sunoco gasoline, pull around to the side so you're not blocking the pumps, and go inside, check out all the specials. There's always something on special. They've got those little glass bottles, Coca-Cola, all kinds of snacks, things like that. And then you can get you something to eat at the grill. If you want breakfast, they have breakfast sandwiches on biscuit bun or toast. They also have delicious omelets. There's breakfast wraps. There's gravy biscuits, pancakes, and two eggs with your choice of tenderloin or country ham or bacon or sausage or fried bologna. 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Well, they've got all kinds of sandwiches. Of course, hamburgers and hot dogs, but BLTs, pork barbecue, chicken filet, fried bologna sandwiches, some specialty sandwiches too, like the chicken bacon Swiss, the ham club, or the Philly cheese Swiss, or the steak burger with grilled onions and A1 sauce, or the Cana Country burger with chili slaw and onions. And of course, they've got French fries to go with it, as well as chili, cheese, fries, and onion rings, and they even have a few plates, too. So, when you fill up your vehicle with that great Sunoco gasoline, go inside, pull up, don't block the pumps, pull around, and go inside and check out all the specials. Get you some of that Frank Courier Country sausage for $4.19 a pound, and get you something to eat at the grill, and, oh, snacks for the weekend, glass bottle of pop. Oh, I'll tell you, it's fine, fine as dandy. At the Cana Country Store, Highway 52, Cana, Virginia, and I'm telling you, friendly folks up there, too. We're going to continue with their portion of the show. Here's the Valley Ramblers with Ashes of Love.

That was Bud Harding and the Bluegrass Ramblers with "The Windy City Life Has Got Me Down," and yes, they are a Midwest group. We'll be back after a word from the Cana Country Store. 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And don't forget about the Frank Courier Country Sausage. 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They carry the hot and the mild. And, of course, friendly folks at the Cana Country Store, Highway 52 in Cana, Virginia. Well, we're moving right along. Now we're into the third quarter hour of Vintage Bluegrass. 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Oh, just a lot of great things. Tell you more about Robbie's in just a little bit. We're going to start their portion of the show off with Charlie Bailey and one called Darling Nellie Across the Sea.

That was Poison Love from Bob Shue and the Carolina Mountain Boys. We'll be back after a word from Robbie's. 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And be sure and get your fishing license at Robbie's. 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Now, this is the last weekend in August. September's next week, and that means the weather will finally start to cool off.

off a little bit, and fishing will improve as the weather cools. Because as that fresh and salt water gets cooler, those fish get active, and that makes it a lot more enjoyable to sit there on the creek bank and or the pond or down at the coast and catch those fish. Absolutely. And, of course, that means also that deer and small game season's just around the corner, too. And Robbie says, get outside. If weather starts cooling, then get outside and enjoy the outdoors. Yeah, they have a great selection of things for the fishing that's going to be improving as that weather cools, as we talked about. They've got tackle for fresh or salt water, and they have the spinning and spin cast combos by Penn, Zebco, and South Bend. And yes, Zebco now makes spin cast reels for saltwater fishing. I've had an old Zebco 33 for years that I just love, and you, because I do pond fishing, that's just what I do. And get your fishing license and your hunting license there at Robbie's, and you're going to find things for the whole family too. You're going to find footwear like Rocky, Georgia, Durango, muck boots. And you know, if you're still, for some reason, and some people are still cleaning up from the flood we have and everything, there's still a lot of things, a lot of work to be done. They've got rubber boots in case you need that. Cub Scout and Boy Scout merchandise. There's a section dedicated to kids' clothes. There's cast iron frying pans, stew pots up to 30 gallons. There's things you didn't even know they made anymore. All kinds of things for the kitchen. All kinds of things for all kinds of sports right there at Robbie's. And tell you what, they can tell you where the fish are biting too most of the time. 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

from 1966. That's the Osborne Brothers with Hard Times. Going to take time out, hear another word from Robbie's, and we'll be back. 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We'll tell you more about the Derby in just a minute. Right now, though, we're going to start their portion of the show off with Bill Clifton and Walking in My Sleep.

0: That's Jimmy Skinner with Door of My Heart. We'll be back after a word from the Derby.
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0: Oh, the Derby Restaurant, one of my favorite places to eat. I'm going to tell you what great food. Country cooking, they've been doing it for 89 years at the Derby. Of course, Kelly told you about all those specials. And, of course, the meat and three, which varies. You know, the vegetables and all vary. They usually have the hamburger steak every day and the fried chicken every day, but the meats can vary. Like on Thursdays, they usually have chicken and dumplings on the menu, and Friday, there's usually meatloaf on the menu. But I love the country-style steak with mashed potatoes, oh, baked apples, a salad with Derby dressing, Derby hush puppies, and a Derby cup of coffee. It is so good. But, of course, I love that healthy choice of the grilled salmon salad. Now, on that, I like to get the honey mustard dressing. Large piece of salmon on a very large salad. And now, you can, you know, their salads have been kind of shredded lettuce is what they've been having. But now you can get your choice of mixed greens, which I love. I tried that the other day. It's really good. And I got a boiled egg and some croutons with that came with it when I ordered that. So I enjoyed it. I really did. So you got your choice on what kind of lettuce you want now with those salads. And not just the grilled salmon, but the grilled chicken and the chef salad, the house salad, all that. And if you love, you know, things like grilled salmon like I do, they have a grilled salmon plate. And we talk about all those plates they do have. And, you know, the hamburger steak is on special on Tuesday. But it doesn't matter if it's on special or not. I love it. I get that hamburger steak a lot out there because I think it's the best in town. All kinds of great food and sandwiches. If you just want a sandwich, they have plenty to choose from. All kinds of sides, you know, to go with it. And don't forget now, breakfast at the Derby. It is delicious. You know, get that Derby scramble or that Derby skillet. Oh, that'll fill you up. It's all good. Good eating at the Derby Restaurant in the heart of the Bannertown section where they've been for 89 years. 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We're going to continue with their portion of the show. Here's a good gospel number. Now, be sure to make church part of your weekend. You'll be glad you did. You'll feel better about life itself. Here's Carl's story with A Million Years in Glory.

0: That's Hilo Brown and the Timberliners with The Ship That Mother Sailed On. We'll be back after a word from the Derby Restaurant.
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0: 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Or it's all good at the Derby Restaurant. Well, that's going to wrap up this week's edition of Vintage Bluegrass. I'm Tim Fry. It's been good to be with you. Good Lord willing, the creeks don't rise. See you bright and early next Saturday morning with a smile on my face and a large cup of coffee in my hand. Until then, Don Rigg, get us out of here.
2: And you've been listening to Vintage Bluegrass with your host, Tim Fry. It's all been brought to you by Robbie's at 457 North Main Street in Mount Airy. Also, the Derby Restaurant at the intersection of Highways 89 and 52 Business in Bannertown. Wildwood Farms General Store, Floyd Highway in Floyd, Virginia, and the Cana Country Store, Highway 52 in Cana, Virginia. Tune in again next Saturday morning at 9 a.m. for Vintage Bluegrass here over WPAQ. Well, we'll check the forecast out coming up at the 12:30.
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3: Many people are looking to find a good church today, but just don't know what to look for. 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

0: You're listening to the question and answer program with our Bible teacher, Dr. J. Vernon McGee. This is a ministry of the Through the Bible Radio Network. Our first question today comes to us from many listeners who have all basically had the same thought, and it goes something like this. In Matthew chapter 27, it speaks about the saints who are raised from the dead. Could you explain how this happened? And could you also explain what happened to these saints?
1: And I should read the passage of Scripture that deals with this. I read in verse 51 of Matthew 27, and probably we ought to read three verses there. It says, "And behold, the veil of the temple was rent in twain from the top to the bottom, and the earth did quake, and the rocks rent, and the graves were opened, and many bodies of the saints which slept arose, and came out of the graves after his resurrection, and went into the holy city, and appeared unto many." Now you can understand that that presents, I think, a real problem. I think that we need to notice the facts that are stated here. That when the Lord Jesus on the cross cried with a loud voice and yielded up the ghost, that is, at the time of his death, there was an earthquake. And two things took place, but they're not related. That is, the earthquake did not cause both of them. The rocks were rent, we're told. That was due to the earthquake, and the graves were open. Now, those are two definite statements of historical fact. They're historical statements. Rocks were rent, and the graves were open. Now, these two statements are connected, of course. There is a connection. But we need to distinguish between the two. The rocks were rent. That is an evidence of force. And some of the graves were open. That is an evidence of design. And that is something that I think is very important for us to know. Now, the very interesting thing is that you can move another step. Whose graves were open? It says, the graves of the saints, that is, God's children. It says, graves were open, and many bodies of the saints which slept arose. And I assume from that, that not all the saints arose, just many did, which in itself suggests that this is a token. This is going to be a symbol. It's symbolic that it teaches us something. And now you note something else that we need to keep in order here, that the graves were open at the instant of Christ's death, yet the bodies of them did not arise till after his own resurrection. This, may I say to you, is a miracle. Now, these miracles that we're going to see, actually the opening of the graves and the coming out of some of the bodies. Now, the fact that the graves were opened at the instance of Christ's death, but that the resurrections did not take place till the third morning, that shows that the open graves were meant for an exhibition. In other words, for 3 days, here were these graves open. And the very interesting thing is that this graveyard was right near the crucifixion of Christ. And if Gordon was right, that the place of a skull, Golgotha, is the one that we always visit when we go there, and I'm convinced that that is the accurate place, we know there was a cemetery there because the grave burial places are still there. And evidently, one of those was probably the place that the Lord Jesus was buried. Now, these graves were open. They were open for exhibition. They're right near the place of crucifixion. And that took place on Friday evening. And the Sabbath was the next day. And nobody would be permitted to fill in the grave. They were there. Now, what kind of resurrection were they? Well, I think that they are just exhibits that speak of the better resurrection. I do not think that they received at that time a body that was a glorified body at all. I think that they were just restored to life, just as Lazarus was restored to life. The spiritual body has certain spiritual qualities. For instance, Jesus, you remember when he was risen from the dead, he entered a room without opening a door. And he came out of that grave, by the way, long before the stone was rolled away. And so the open graves here and the coming out of the saints were tied together. That graves had to be open for them to come out, which means it was restoration to life, which was not the same as Christ's resurrection at all. And I think that the very interesting point to make here, and we're taking this step by step, is that they were revived, not risen. They were not risen, and somebody says, do you know that? Well, you remember the Lord Jesus said at the time of the resurrection of Lazarus, he says, I am the resurrection and the life. And he revived the body of Lazarus, I think, as an illustration of the truth of what he said. Yet it was a true realization of the saying, yet was not really the fulfillment of it. Now we have here just certain ones. Not all the saints were raised. Some of them were there. I got a letter here, and it's going to be a question coming up later on. A man is finding fault with the rapture of the church taking place before the Great Tribulation period, and he makes the point that the first resurrection includes two or three resurrections, and that would mean that some of the saints raised and some of them are not raised. The Old Testament saints wouldn't be raised at the same time the church was. And that's accurate. That's the way it is. And you want the illustration right here. Some of the saints. Why didn't you raise them all? You just raised some. This is an illustration. There ought to be a lesson in here that we're going to get. And I wish that some of my post-tribulation friends would consider this lesson here. It's just one of the many that is in Scripture. So we have here the wonderful picture of the fact that now they are raised, although in the same body, and it takes place now after the death of Christ, because he's been offered as the Lamb of God that taketh away the sin of the world. He shed his blood, and now it's a picture of the fact that because of that, there is going to be a resurrection of the dead. And how wonderful this picture is. Now, I've tried to consider these things in order, but I want to move on now to the other part of this, which actually I think is the greatest one of all. In fact, to me, this probably is the greatest miracle of all. Now, we have seen that there was an earthquake. The rocks were rent. That's force. That's nature. But now, certain graves were opened. And that is by design. That's supernatural now. Listen to this again now. And many bodies of the saints which slept arose, came out of the graves after his resurrection, and went into the holy city and appeared unto many. Now, certain graves were opened by the earthquake. Keep our facts straight here. And may I say this to you, that when we come up against a passage like this, if you're going to accept the Bible as the Word of God, then you will have to accept this as the Word of God. And it's part of the record. And this is not one of the passages of Scripture where you can say, well, this is not in the better manuscripts. I've been criticized for saying that. Well, I can't say it here. All schools of thought agree this is part of the historical record. This hasn't been challenged yet, but looks to me like they're going to have to do it because they've got a problem here. This is a real miracle, my friend. Some of the saints came out after his resurrection. This is not obscure statement that's made here. It's as clear as a noonday sun. And if you're going to accept the Bible as the Word of God, this is a great miracle. I think it's one of the greatest that is in the Scripture. And you just can't come along today and say, well, this has no right to be here because it's so fantastic. Well, my friend, that's your problem, not my problem. It's, I believe, a marvelous thing. Now, here is, to me, an evidence of the inspiration of the Holy Spirit. You know, the Spirit of God sometimes says certain things, and they're so wonderful, you wonder why he doesn't write a book about it. But having said it, that's as far as he goes.

And there is a holy reverence here. Having said so much, why didn't he say more? Why didn't he satisfy our curiosity here? He didn't satisfy it at all. And he didn't give anything for the critic to hang on here at all. Here it is. He tells us that on the occasion of the Lord's resurrection, certain of the departed saints arose and left their graves and went into Jerusalem and appeared unto many, and he says nothing more. That's all. Now, our problem is today, and my problem is that there's a danger of me trying to explain it. And I have no right to go any farther than the Word of God goes. Now, there are certain things, though, that I want to say about this that might be helpful. Now, number one is, and by the way, I am going to offer an explanation of what became of them, but let's hold that for a minute. The text doesn't say that they appeared so much as the original actually means that they were manifestly made known. And somebody says, well, look, here comes Brother Abraham down the street, and we buried him 2 weeks ago. It was like that, my friends. That's what the word means here. I've heard the testimony of some of these people today that tell about that they died and their spirit left their body and then came back and all that. And it was a dead giveaway that what they were saying was probably something that the medicine that they had taken to restore them back to life had an effect upon them, and actually that they may be telling the truth. That is, the experience they went through, but their spirit didn't leave the body. But the point is, I heard one woman talk 45 minutes on that. Why didn't she just say the spirit left the body, came back, and just leave us with that? She didn't do that. She just had to keep talking. But the very interesting thing about the Word of God is that having stated these cases, that's all that's given to us. Just the statement of fact is here. You either believe it or you don't believe it. Now, you must remember that there are six resurrections that are actually restorations to life in the Bible. Let me mention them briefly. That was the widow's son of Zarephath, and then the Shunammite's son. The first one was done by Elijah, the human instrument. Here it was the bones of Elisha. And then that was the daughter of Jairus in Matthew 9, the son of the widow of Nain, and that's Luke 7. And then Lazarus and John 11. Now, in all of these, it was only a revival of a natural body. And that body, I'm sure, could have died again. That might have been the experience of these people, that they all lived to die again. But none of them wrote a book. None of them did that because the Holy Spirit of God was in entire control over this. But I'm going to make another suggestion, and I think we ought to be very careful here that their resurrection was a restoration to life, because in 1 Corinthians we're told very carefully, Christ the firstfruits, and afterward they that are Christ at his coming. So these here are not the resurrection that is mentioned in 1 Corinthians 15, where it's sown a natural body and raised a spiritual body. That's not what you have here at all. Now, the very interesting thing is that these could not fit in between Christ and the rapture of the church and the resurrection of the believers then in Christ. This couldn't fit in between that at all, because Paul's very inclusive. He says, they that are Christ at his coming. And so I don't think that you could put these in here. Now, there are several other things we could bring in here. I personally believe that Enoch and Elijah, when they were taken away, translated, Enoch was translated, Elijah left in a chariot. I believe that they are in a body, the kind of body that they had down here, because I believe that Enoch and Elijah will probably be the two witnesses that are going to come back someday. That is just my opinion. I wouldn't want to push that at all. I'm almost sure Elijah's one of them, and I'm almost sure about it. Now, the interesting thing here is that all of this is given to us for a very definite purpose. And what is the purpose of it? That God raised these from the dead.
to

0: prove that the death and resurrection of Christ is going to raise today his own. These were just some of the saints. That's all. Just a little exhibit, just a sample, as it were. This was to give a wonderful basis for our faith and for our assurance. Now, let me say in closing, what I believe makes this very important, that when Christ ascended back into heaven, I believe that he took these with him. He led captivity captive. And it's my feeling that's what it is. But now I hasten to say this, and I want to say it again carefully. We are told only so much, and then the Spirit of God draws down the curtain and says, there's nothing here to satisfy your curiosity. There's nothing here for you to dwell on. You either accept it, you take it, or you leave it. And I like the way the Spirit of God does it, my brother. Things that I've said about this may or may not be true, the disposition of these. I've made two suggestions. That they lived out their life again and died, as probably Lazarus did. Or they were led captivity captive and taken back. That could be. I could be wrong on either one of them. Why? Because the Word of God just doesn't say it. Let's learn to believe the Word of God. And you remember the last book of the Bible says that you are not to take any way away from this book. And man, we're all great at anyone that tries to take away Scripture. But how about adding to it? Here is a place where there are a lot of books being written today. I don't think they should be written, by the way.
1: Our next question comes to us from a listener in Cedar Falls, Iowa, who writes, could you please explain the qualities I should consider in my attempt to find a good church?
0: Well, first of all, it should be, naturally, a local church organized according to Scripture. And the best place that I know to go is to go to the Word of God and on the day of Pentecost to see how that church was organized. They didn't apparently have a meeting in which they elected officers at that time. They did later on, of course, and these officers apparently were appointed. And I've never been quite sure that our method of electing officers is the proper one, but be that as it may, why, the mark of a good church, at the very beginning, day of Pentecost, it says, they continued steadfastly in the apostles' doctrine and fellowship and in breaking of bread and in prayers. Now, that was the four marks of the early church. And these marks are not academic. And they're not philosophical, and they actually were not really theological. They were the four different things that characterized this group of people that heard Simon Peter on the day of Pentecost, and they were converted. And we are told here that these continued together daily with one accord, and they didn't have a meeting place, and they met in the temple. Now, the thing that characterized them was they continued in the apostles' doctrine. That means that what the apostles were teaching, they concurred and followed that. And they believed that. That was just not a creed that they had for a church that was quoted and meant practically nothing to the members. It wasn't that at all. This thing was a very vital thing, the doctrine of the early church. And a church today, to be a true church, must be a church that has the doctrine. And that is the thing that Paul gives in 1st and 2nd Timothy and Titus for a church. It must be a doctrinal church. And that doctrine must be biblical doctrine. That is, the apostles' doctrine, what they taught. And today, there are many things called a church, friends, that are not a church, for the very simple reason they deny everything that's in the doctrine of the church, what the apostles believed and taught and what's written in the Word of God. So that is basic. That is essential. And then they continued in the fellowship. And that fellowship is a little bit different than what we think of it today. It's a sort of a camaraderie term, sort of

0: when you meet together around the person of Christ, that means you're in agreement. That means that you are enjoying the things of Christ. And then there's fellowship with each other. And that means that you're sharing the same things together, that you're enjoying the same things, that you're rejoicing in the same things. Now, that is the fellowship. Then in breaking of bread is the Lord's Supper, that which he said, "This do ye until I come." For as often as you do this, you show forth the Lord's death. And that's what the church is all about. It's to show forth the Lord's death till he come. That is, his death, resurrection, and coming again. And if a church is not revealing those three things in its message, then it's not a church. Maybe it's a man back of a pulpit in a building. It's got a steeple on it, and the steeple has a bell on the inside of it that they ring on Sunday. That doesn't make a church by any means, although a lot of them are called churches. But it's one that is setting forth the death of Christ for sinners and the breaking of bread and in prayers. And a church should be a praying church. The early church, when a problem arose, they went to prayer about it. Prayer should be a very vital part of the church. So the mark of a church, and this is basic, are these four things. Now, somebody says that's rather idealistic. It certainly is, especially when you look at the average church today. Therefore, I would say when you go out, what is it that you should look for? The church, is it centered around its midweek meeting, or is it centered around the volleyball court? Is the busiest place in the church the place of worship and teaching, or the place of banquets and the gymnasium? Those are things that you'll have to decide. That's the way that you'd have to approach it today, is to find out where the emphasis is placed. Then another thing that I think would be well with then having inspected the physical plant and the program of the church would be then to move in and find out really how much of Bible teaching was going on. That's on one side. On the other side, how was it being received? Were the members growing in grace? Was there love one for another? Was there concern? Were they interested in getting the Word of God out? Now, those are the things that you should look for today. And somebody says, where will you find a church like that? Well, now, you've asked me a question I can't answer because I don't know all the churches today. I know a few churches that would answer to this. And unfortunately, I don't know too many, but I do know some that would measure up to this. And I would say to this young man that he ought to look for a church like this. And there are a lot of these very fine Bible churches today that have a great many young people. I've discovered that when you really give the Word of God, you are sure going to have a nice group of young people. And that's another way. And this young fellow, if he finds that church, you'll find out there are a lot of young people in the church just like he is that really want the Word of God and want Christian fellowship.
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1: 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At 11 o'clock, we're going to take you to the Euro Theater for the start of our merry-go-round, the Edenfield family from 11 to 12, Crystal Creek from 12 till 1:30. 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

Hello, friends. This is John Reese from God's Child Records, and we're here today with our 30-minute radio show. We began with something from the Chestnut Ridge Progressive Primitive Baptist Church featuring Mother Alma Coakley singing a great job, Oh, What a Wonderful Child. We kind of needed something to sort of top that song off when we recorded it. We brought in a great guitar player, a local guy. His name is Will Gerald. Will came in and played some perfect electric guitar. Really liked the way that turned out. Speaking of liking how something turns out, here's Sam Sampson. We've been doing some comments about good sound the guitars. We had our guitar player, Tom Wild, has a wonderful Martin Classic style guitar, gut string guitar. Really like that guitar. Asked him to bring it especially for this session. Love the way it turned out. Here's Sam Sampson. You're listening to the God's Child Records radio show.

Beautiful work from Sam Sampson. Jesus quiets my heart. The time has come for one of the favorite parts of our show. This is what we call Sam's Selection. Producer Samuel Reese has picked out a song or two for you, hoping you'll enjoy it as much as he does. Today he went to the great Billy Walker, worked with Billy many, many times, a wonderful man of God, a lot of country hits, and also was dedicated to the Lord in a lot of good gospel music. Here's Sam's Selection. 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

That was Cowboy Joe Babcock, a song entitled Until That Time. Wonderful song there. Friends, that's just about going to do it for a 30-minute radio show. On behalf of the fine stations who allowed us this time, as well as producer Samuel Reese, who's done a great job as always. This has been your host, John Reese. Thanking you for being here. We hope you'll come back anytime you can. We're going to begin this last section with a trip to our Wall of Fame. We're having a big time with the Wall of Fame. Nobody's more deserving as far as the state of North Carolina than the one and only Doc Watson, down around Deep Gap, North Carolina. We're going to do a song of his here. I honestly did not think it was Doc singing. It just doesn't sound like him, but I think it's his family. And I said, oh, wow, that's just too cool. We're going to play that, so we're going to play it for you right here. I believe it's called Will My Mother Know Me There. Until we meet again, God bless.

God's Child Records music for this last little while, and I'd like to thank you on behalf of all the fine singers and songwriters. We hope you'll come back again and that some of our music has helped brighten your day. That's all for now, so until we

0: And the preceding program was brought to you by God's Child's Records. 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This month's show is sponsored in part by Sam's Lawn Service. Time now is 11 o'clock, and right now we're going to take you to the Earl Theater for the start of our merry-go-round. Hopefully the band is in place. If not, we may be returning to our studio for a little retro merry-go-round.
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2: Airwaves of the Voice of the Blue Ridge this Saturday morning for this last Saturday in August. The summer has flown by, and I don't know where it went, but we've had a great time so far. I hope everybody's doing great today. So a lovely day out there, a little bit cooler day than we're going to have next week. So if you're in and around downtown, please stop by and see us at the historic Earl Theater, home of the old-time music heritage hall. We're broadcasting live once again for the Saturday Morning Merry-Go-Round. And these folks came, had quite a trek to get here, but came at the last minute. We had a cancellation and called everyone on the schedule book. And finally, we got a group as of yesterday. So we appreciate these folks coming all the way from Indian Trail, North Carolina. That's down below Charlotte. Let's help make welcome the Edenfeld family.

0: right. A great job from our special guest in the Edenfield family. And right now we're going to take a real quick break and hear a word about the fair coming up. Can't believe it's just a couple of weeks away. And over at Veterans Memorial Park, we'll be back with more from the Edenfield family right after this.
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2: All right, we're going to take you back to the Euro Theater now for more music from today's merry-go-round. Once again, here's Jenny.
0: Thank you so much, Bob King. And stuff needs to be entered in the fair. I believe the judging will be on the 21st, so you've got about 4 days before that to have your booth set up or any entries into the fair. And they do have a way to do it online, I believe, now. They have fair books at the Visitor Center, as well as information about the 2026 Surrey County Agricultural Fair. Right now, we're going to go back to our special guests here for this first portion of the merry-go-round. That's the Edenfield family. They're from Indian Trail, North Carolina. They had to educate me about where that was. But it's down around Monroe, close to Charlotte. So they've had quite a drive to get up this way, and we're excited to hear more of their music.

All right, so I'm going to introduce our band. We're going to start with my sister Courtney. She sings harmony with us. And my sister, I mean, my brother Cameron plays the banjo, and he is 16. And my papa Jim Fraley taught him how to play the banjo. He was in A Deeper Shade of Blue, and also was my uncle Jason Fraley, if y'all know who that is. And they really inspired us to do our music and keep this thing going. So, and then also my dad is on the bass, and he's just recently started playing with us. And then last is me, and my name is Chelsea. I'm the lead singer of the group, and I also sing harmony sometimes, and I'm 15.

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And we are going to switch instruments real quick. And he is going to sing...

0: Great job. Great gospel number there from the Edenfield family. And we're going to take a quick break for the weather forecast, and we'll be back with more music coming up here on today's Saturday morning merry-go-round. We'll be back right after this.
1: Well, temperatures around the upper 80s. We do have some cloud cover. And really only a 20% chance of rain, but there's a slight possibility of it. High around 84. We're getting that easterly breeze 7 miles an hour, making it feel pretty decent out there. Humidity is still up a tad, but those east winds right now picking up a little bit every now and then. Tonight we'll have 67 for the overnight low. Tomorrow onward and upward, 87 and partly sunny. Winds shifting from out of the south about 5 miles an hour. That'll continue through the week, and that's going to bring on some warmer temperatures. 66 sunny night, but highs on Monday, Tuesday, and Wednesday around 92 and 93. Even the middle part of the week, we could be around 95. Overnight lows around 70 or 71 during a stretch. With no mention of showers, there's a chance of rain Thursday afternoon at 30% into the evening. That might cool us down. Friday, things start to back off a little bit, around 91 with sunshine and a 40% chance of rain in the p.m. hours. The cooler temperatures start to make its way back to us around next Sunday in the forecast, and that'll kind of take us into the middle of September. But right now, we're starting to warm up a little bit. 77 degrees is our temperature. Right now, we'll take you back to the Earl Theater for more music from the merry-go-round. Here's Jenny.
0: Thank you so much, Bob King. And I also want to make mention about this. The 18th annual...

0: Mayberry Days Jeff and Sherry Easter concerts coming up, the September the 26th. 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Right now, speaking of children, we have some very talented young people, along with their dad, also very talented, from Indian Trail, North Carolina. And Bobby Manrin's listening in, wanted to tell the group they were doing a real good job. He thought the music was great and really enjoying it. He's listening in from over around Walnut Cove. And right now, we'll go back to more music. Our special guest is the first portion of the merry-go-round being brought to you by the Surrey County Agricultural Fair coming up September the 22nd through the 26th. Back to more music now with the Edenfeld family.
1: Next song I'm going to do by myself, and it's called Gabriel's Already Standing.

back to more gospel, even though I just did a gospel song. And we're going to get the rest of the band back up here, the banjo and all. So, but this next song we're going to do, Unlimited does this song, and it's called Little Eyes.

0: Great job from these talented folks in the Edenfeld family. We're going to take a real quick break and come back with the conclusion of this first hour of the show. Don't forget, after the 12 o'clock news, we'll have music up until 1:29 with Crystal Creek. Right now, we'll go back to you, Bob, and hear an important word, and we'll be back with more music coming up on today's Saturday Morning Merry-Go-Round.
1: 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And as always, go Bears!
2: Well, coming up at the top of the hour, we'll have catch up on some high school scores from last night, also some local news and regional news. Right now, more music from the merry-go-round. Here's Jenny.
0: Thank you so much, Bob King. It was quite a celebratory event last night at Wallace Shelton Stadium. Bears victorious over the East Wilkes Cardinals. That's not so hard to say. Not sure why I'm struggling with it. But great time and a very good turnout, actually on both sides of the bleachers. So looks like the Bears Radio Network back on the air as the Bears host Watauga this upcoming Friday night. And right now, we'll go back to our special guest, the Edenfeld family. And, Bob, they're prepared to do three songs, so watch the clock. And if we need to do something else before the news, we can do that. And don't forget, we will have music from Crystal Creek coming up after 12 o'clock news and weather and the Friday night rewind. Right now, back to more music with our special guest, the Edenfeld family.

This last song we're going to do is called Heading for That City. Y'all get ready and hold on to your hats, because they might fly off because of how fast this song is.

0: All right. Great job, our special guests in the Edenfeld family, and that's been such a pleasure. We will have news and weather and a quick Friday night rewind here at the top of the hour. Right now, I'm going to let you know who will be joining us for the remainder of the summer, which I would call August, September. Also, a reminder, today until 1 o'clock, the Marching Golden Eagles at Surrey Central High School, their band is having a car wash, a donation car wash. It's easy to find if you just head to the school and turn into the school parking lot there. They're around back at the band room. They'd love to see you. We went there earlier before the merry-go-round. Coming up next week, which will be Labor Day weekend, Too Young, Too Old and Boxcar Woody and Friends, September the 12th. The Green Valley Boys and Girls will be here along with Snow Creek Old Time Band. September the 19th, Ulele and a new group, Deja Blue, be joining us for the merry-go-round. And then we've got Mayberry Days featuring the Wilkes Record Players and Steve Marshall and High Road. October, we'll have the Shelton Brothers and Glory Bound on October the 3rd. October the 10th, we will be broadcasting from the Autumn Leaves Festival Bandstand. October the 17th, Promise Lane and the Catawba Bluegrass Band will be joining us. October the 24th, the Mayberry Ukulele Festival will be here for the first hour, followed by the Gospel Melodies. Roger Stamper will be the guest host for that day's show. And October 31st, Josh and the boys, along with Old Men in Hats, will be joining us for the merry-go-round. Right now, it's time to go back to the radio station for a quick look at news and some community news. Also, Friday Night Rewind on the Voice of the Blue Ridge, WPAQ 740 on your AM dial on FM 106.7. We'll be back with music from Crystal Creek right after this.
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2: And we'll have some regional and state local news coming up here in just a little bit. We'll kind of do it in reverse. We've got a little bit of time. We'll take a look at the forecast. We have overcast skies right now, 77 degrees with a little bit of an easterly breeze coming in. Just a 20% chance of rain. It looks like more than that right now in some areas. But right now the humidity is still up just a tad. Some patchy fog tomorrow morning, overnight rather, tomorrow morning, 60-70 overnight low. Then we start to warm up again. Temperatures around the upper 80s tomorrow and in the low 90s Monday through Friday. In the forecast, we may even hit around 95 degrees by the middle of the week. No mention of rain till about Thursday and Friday in the afternoon and evening hours, by the way, during that particular stretch. And, of course, the 10-day outlook looking a lot better by next Sunday around the Labor Day weekend. We'll start to get back into the mid to low to mid 80s in the forecast.
3: For WPAQ and WSYD News, I'm Bob King reporting. In Virginia, the snowball effect of terminations continue involving the use of flock cameras. Law enforcement agencies across the region are disabling the flock license plate reading cameras and other similar technology. In May, the Martinsville Police Department announced it would significantly reduce its use of license plate readers as the city faces budget constraints. In July, the city of Roanoke removed all of its gunshot detection devices after 30 were found to be placed in wrong locations. This month, Henry County, Lynchburg, Christiansburg, and Giles County announced they would suspend use of the technology, citing privacy concerns from citizens. Halifax County made the same announcement yesterday, keeping the systems active would cost local taxpayers thousands of dollars a year, funds smaller departments do not have. Stationary license plate readers have helped track stolen vehicles, find missing persons, and solve crimes, according to law enforcement. By the end of the year, the cameras in Martinsville and Giles are coming down. Also, departments are citing public trust as one reason the cameras are being dismantled. Without the automated system, police say they'll have to rely on private businesses, home ring cameras, and citizen tips to keep their communities safe. Well, three Confederate monuments and memorials are being removed from Capitol Square in Richmond on Friday without prior announcement it was happening. The Department of General Services confirmed that the statues have been removed after a line item was added to this year's budget passed by the General Assembly. The Confederate monuments and memorials being taken down include General Thomas Stonewall Jackson statue unveiled in 1875, the Governor William Billy Smith statue unveiled in 1906, and the Dr. Hunter Holmes McGuire statue unveiled in 1904. The removal follows years of trying to clear Confederate monuments from the state. The Shenandoah Valley Battlefields Foundation say the General Assembly has gifted them the monuments. Each will be relocated to appropriate battlefield sites within the Shenandoah Valley. And two people were arrested after a driver was assaulted and strangled near Virginia Commonwealth University campus in Richmond. A large group of cyclists was illegally blocking traffic at the intersection of West Cary and North Morris Streets near the university's campus just before 9 p.m. on Thursday, August 20th. The driver of the vehicle became involved in a verbal dispute when one of the cyclists allegedly spat on someone inside that driver's vehicle. A physical fight ensued, and the driver hurt during the altercation showed visible signs of strangulation. The incident was reported to the VCU police. A cyclist took themselves to the local hospital and was later arrested by VCU police and charged with simple assault. 31-year-old Evelyn Riley and 33-year-old Eduardo Villatoro, both of Richmond, were arrested on Wednesday after turning themselves into police. Riley was charged with assault by mob, simple assault, and destruction of property. Villatoro of Richmond has been charged with assault by mob and strangulation. Turning to North Carolina news, Attorney General Jeff Jackson says the federal court has temporarily blocked a new U.S. Postal Service rule that could have affected mail-in voting in the state. Jackson announced a ruling saying the court found the rule could cause irreparable harm and would be practically impossible to follow so close to the election. The rule would have required North Carolina election officials to use a new USPS system and provide barcodes for mail-in ballot envelopes. Jackson argued the charges could prevent some eligible voters from receiving their ballots in time. North Carolina counties are scheduled to begin mailing absentee ballots on September 4th. For now, the court's temporary restraining order stops USPS from enforcing the new rule. Jackson says he will continue fighting the rule in court. Well, Fort Bragg, the massive U.S. Army base near Fayetteville, was chosen this week as one of five military sites for nuclear microreactors for the Janus program, touted as a reliable energy source off the commercial electric grid. In partnership with the Department of War Innovation Unit, the Army awarded up to a combined $2.2 billion to five companies to own, construct, and operate nuclear microreactors on continental U.S. military installations. Fort Bragg is the home of the 82nd Airborne Division and the U.S. Army Special Operations Command, which oversees units like the Green Beret, Delta Force, and the Rangers. Antares Nuclear was chosen as the vendor sites for the units at Fort Bragg, which also has areas in Hoke, Hardin, and Mork counties. The Army expects that more than 20 nuclear microreactors will be built and operated. An Eden man is being held without bond after a shooting in a Walmart parking lot in Eden that left one person critically injured. Police officers responded around 6:24 p.m. Thursday to the Walmart after receiving reports of shots being fired. They received a report of a gunshot victim at UNC Rockingham about 6 minutes later. Police identified Taj Joaquin Thomas as a suspect in the shooting. Investigators obtained an arrest warrant for Thomas. He was taken into custody without incident on Friday morning. He charged with assault with a deadly weapon with intent to kill, inflicting serious injury. He is, of course, in the Rockingham County Jail being held without bond with a court appearance set for September 8th. The victim was reportedly in stable but critical condition. His name has not been released. And a big meeting today in the town of Rhonda. The Board of Commissioners there will meet today at 6 p.m. to address the town's severe financial troubles with the possibility of dissolving the town's charter is a key topic. Recently, state legislators and local government commissions sent letters recommending voluntary dissolution as the best path forward. The letters explained that Rwanda's financial crisis developed over the years due to overspending and depleting cash reserves. Earlier this month, town leaders proposed letting residents decide whether to dissolve the charter, but state officials noted that such a process would not be completed until November of next year. The town, however, lacks the funds to maintain essential services like trash collection, power, and labor costs for another 15 months. Today's meeting will allow residents to voice their concerns, and the board will vote on whether to place the start of dissolution on the September agenda. And in North Carolina, Division of Marine Fisheries is asking residents to report sightings of blue land crabs. Blue land crabs are not native to North Carolina, but have been increasingly spotted locally, including two confirmed sightings on Emerald Isle. Officials said researchers are trying to learn more about where these crabs are found and their impact on the coast. Conservative biologist Scott Scripter said it helps track the presence and the expansion of its non-native home range, which they currently don't find it as an invasive species because invasive species have immediate negative impacts on the ecosystem and environment. In local news, city officials are trying to still put together a plan to aid in the cleanup and repair efforts after that horrendous flood swept through the area around the 1st of August. The city of Mount Airy was trying to qualify for flood aid through a state program offered funding from FEMA through a separate process after the county was told it did not have enough damage to qualify for the state disaster aid. North Carolina law for states of emergencies requires at least 25 homes to have each sustained uninsured losses of 40% or more of the estimated fair replacement value or pre-disaster fair market value of damaged property, whichever is lower. So what do you do in a situation like that? Pray for more rain during a flood? Mount Airy, where the damage assessment process is separate from the county, is still evaluating the degree of possible assistance available to residents of the municipality. As of the latest word, city residents are being told to refer to municipal officials for updates on the public assistance program. And ladies concerned about looking after their health might be interested in something going on today locally. A women wellness event is being held today at the downtown co-working facility from 10 a.m. to 2 p.m. The first ever gathering is to include giveaways, massage therapists, acupuncture, hairstylists, personal training, and sound therapy sessions. Tickets will cost $20 at the door, but once admitted, those attending can take advantage of free health-related services offered by vendors. Among the giveaway items is a multi-week personal training course. Over 20 local vendors will be set up there at Innerworks showcasing their goods and services. Saturday's occasion, while stressing health and wellness, will also feature some great local businesses, including women-owned businesses. Again, that event will take place at Innerworks at 190 Virginia Street today from 10 a.m. until 2 p.m. And for WPAQ and WSYD News, I'm Bob King reporting.
2: We'll wrap up with high school football scores quickly. Last night, a game heard over WPAQ and WSYD. It was Mount Airy over East Wilkes, 21-26. Also, Starmount handing East Surrey its second loss of the season, 43-26. North Wilkes over Surrey Central, 46-6. It was North Surrey over West Wilkes, 47-21. Wheatmore losing to Forbridge, 13-21. Elkin over North Stokes, 30-6. Virginia schools last night, Craig County beating Galax, 48-0. Martinsville over Patrick County, 44-8. Carroll County beating Christiansburg, 30-7 at home. Floyd County winning at Narrows, 23-0. And Allegheny took a 21-2 win at Grayson County. Right now, if we're all set, we're going to take you back to the Earl Theater for the second half of today's merry-go-round. Once again, here's your host, Jennings Lowry.
0: Thank you so much, Bob King. Appreciate you. And I'd like to welcome back for part two of today's merry-go-round broadcast. There are

0: Thank you so much.
1: We're going to get Randy to kick off one for you. You've probably heard about a million times now. It's called the Big Spike Hammer.

0: Thank you once again.
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1: Get Darius to do you another one called Blue Virginia Blues.

0: Right next to him is Ian Richardson. Ian's from Colfax, I think, right now.
1: Stokesdale,
0: close to it, that's right. These two vocals, Lynette Poff from Real Hall, Candy Roscoe from King. I got to be careful with that name. She's changed it a couple times. This fellow over here on the mandolin, he shows up with about every group up here, too, I think. This is Darius Flowers. Right next to him is Randy Conrad playing the banjo. My name is Jimmy Curry. I'm from Rule Hall also. I wasn't ready, was I?

0: great job from Crystal Creek today on part two of the merry-go-round. We'll take a real quick break and catch up on our advertisements. Need to tell you about Homeway Furniture. They've got a big sale going on right now. And also check in on the weather forecast. And we'll be back with more music coming up from the stage of the Earl Theater, part two of today's merry-go-round featuring Crystal Creek. We'll be back right after this.
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1: Well, temperatures expected to be around 84 today, 79 currently, with easterly winds 7 miles an hour. Slight chance of rain, 20% chance of showers, 67 tonight, and we start to warm up tomorrow, 87 and sunny as we close out the weekend. And through the week, temperatures in the low 90s to mid-90s by the middle part of the week. We cool down just a little bit Thursday and Friday, but there's a chance of a rain at 30% in the afternoon and evening. Cooler temperatures next Sunday in the forecast as we start to move through the first few days of September. Right now, we'll take you back to the Earl Theater once again. Here's Jenny.
2: Thanks so much, Bob King. And right now, we'll go right back to more music with our special guest, Crystal Creek.
3: We're going to do a song now that a fella that I used to play a little bit of music with. This is one of his favorite songs. And it's made it one of my favorite songs, too. It's called The East Virginia Blues.

0: Thank you once again. There's hear that song about the Blue Ridge Mountain Girl.
1: How many songs do you know with the word blue in the title?
2: Yes.
1: A lot.
0: He's our little boy blue.
1: He's what?
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This is a... Who did we decide to do this song originally? Well, we can't think of who it is. It don't matter. This is called Everything That Glitters Is Not Gold, and that's for sure.

0: Great song there from Crystal Creek. We need to hear a word from the sponsor of this portion of the program, and that's the Mayberry Motor Inn. Mayberry Motor Inn over on the Andy Griffith Parkway. Great place to stay if you're heading into the Granite City. And also a lovely place to look at holiday lights. That's coming up quickly. Let's hear a word from Mayberry Motor Inn, and we'll be back with more music from Crystal Creek right after this.
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4: 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Here's Jenny.
0: Thanks so much, Bob King. And we'll go right back to more music from our special guest, Crystal Creek.

0: This is Daniel Craig.
1: You want to talk about this?
0: For sure.
1: There's a jam session we used to go to that was down off of High Point Road. A fellow that we always referred to as preacher. He preached at a cowboy church or something. Thought the world of him. This one of his favorite songs. He always liked to sing Ricky Skaggs' part. So we're going to do this knowing that today he's going to be laid to rest down there where he's living, because he passed away back in March. So we want to dedicate this song to him and let him know that we still think about him very often. It's called Daniel Craig.

0: Doug Cooper. For him. Okay. Well, how do I know? I can't remember. Wait. We got some chicken stews coming up.
1: We got chicken stews coming up.
0: Yep. Germantown Baptist Church.
1: We're going to be in Lawsonville.
0: Oh, that's true. When's that? In November?
1: November 14th in Lawsonville. At the Lawsonville Baptist Church, right?
0: Mm-hmm.
1: That's Johnson's home church, so y'all come.
0: And then we're going to be October 30th at our place for a chicken stew and
1: if y'all can find Rural Hall, come and visit with us, will you?
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4: There's nothing to worry about in Mayberry today.
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6: A beautiful day out there, 80 degrees currently. Our coolest day of the week, and we start to warm up all through the week, back to very warm temperatures toward the middle of the week, and we cool down a little bit more next Sunday around the Labor Day weekend, but in the meantime, a hot week ahead in the forecast. Right now, we're going to take you back to the Earl Theater for the final half hour of today's merry-go-round.

0: Thank y'all. That's a tricky little song.
1: And next, I can sing the Rock of Ages. Keep

How many of you folks out there in the audience and how many in Radio Land remembers a fellow from right here in this community made it really big, Ronnie Bowman? This is a song that Ronnie Bowman wrote for Irene Kelly, that she published this song, and we found it and fell in love with it because it sounds like he's talking about one of our local stores. It probably was a real experience for him. So it's called Johnson's Hardware Store.

play an original song for you now. It's getting to be about the time to start pulling those sand lugs. So it's getting to his little song, kind of looking back on a lot of years of history.

0: Wonderful, great original song from Crystal Creek. 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With that, Jimmy, we got time for two more songs to wrap up today's program. Done a great job. Let's go right back to more music with Crystal Creek.
1: Thank you very much. I want Jonathan to sing you a song now, one that I've heard him do many times, that I love, and he does a great job on it. It's called Tennessee.

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1: This is our left, this is black, right?
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0: Oh, we've had a great time on the merry-go-round today with the Edenfeld family as well as Crystal Creek. So until next week, this is Jeannie Lowry signing off from another edition of the Saturday Morning Merry-Go-Round on the Voice of the Blue Ridge, WPAQ. 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

The Earl Theater. Coming up at 2 o'clock, we'll have Ivy Shepherd, Born in the Mountains. Kenneth will be along at 3 with the Blue Ridge Spotlight taking you through the afternoon here at WPAQ. Right now it's time for Joe Bizarre's Early Country Classics. 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

folks. Howdy, and welcome to another Country Music Classics right here from the Voice of the Blue Ridge, WPAQ 740 on the AM, Mount Airy, North Carolina, sending out your way 10,000 wonderful musical watts. Let's get things rolling off here. Let's go back to 1928, Atlanta, Georgia, Columbia Records, the Skillet Lickers, Cumberland Gap. Here we go. Boys, take it away.

Well, that's a great record to get started off with. The Skillet Lickers, old Gid Tanner Skillet Lickers, with Clayton McMitchin doing a lot of that lead fiddling on there. For Columbia Records, Atlanta, Georgia, 1928. What did I say, 27? 28, I believe it is. And what we got next is a recording by Ernest V. Stoneman. He was from Arne Ridge, Virginia. And he recorded for a number of different record labels in the 20s. And this is an OK record that he recorded in 1926. It was never released. And there were six of them, and I was lucky enough to get all six of them years and years ago. We call them test pressings in the record world. And this is called The Wreck of the Old 97. It's probably one of the best early recordings I've heard of it. Henry Witter is supposed to have written it. And Vernon Dalehart recorded it for Victor and sold 20 million copies. And then Victor and OK got in a big legal battle on who originally wrote the song. And another guy came up and said he wrote it. So it ended up in the Supreme Court, believe it or not. So that's probably the reason why OK didn't release this. They didn't want to get involved in more lawyers and legal stuff. But we're going to play it. 1926, unissued. Wreck of the Old 97, Ernest V. Stoneman. Whoop, we got the wrong one on. Okay, what I'll do, we'll go ahead and play Bill Harrell, Reno Bound. We'll be back with it.

And that's Bill Harold and the Rocky Mountain Boys featuring a really great guy on the mandolin, which is a long story behind that. Smalley Hobbs, he was a deputy sheriff in Damascus, Maryland. And if you'd get pulled over for speeding, all you'd have to do is start talking about bluegrass and you'd never get a ticket. That's true. Now we're going to play, I had the right record on the turntable and this didn't have the right switch pulled, so we're going to listen to this unreleased recording by Ernest V. Stoneman for OK Records, 1926.

That's Ernest V. Stoneman, the record of the old 97 for OK Records, 1926, which I said was never released. And there are five others. The Little Log Cabin in the Lane is another one I can think of. Old Joe Clark and I believe Long-Eared Mule. They're fiddle instrumentals with Carol Brewer. Carol Brewer lived here in Galax for a number of years. Let's go back and listen to Doc Wash do the very first recording of one of the most popular bluegrass songs in the world for Columbia Records, In the Pines, Doc Wash.

And that was Doc Wash back about 1926 for Columbia Records with In the Pines. Now, who made it really popular was the 1940 session with Bill Monroe. When Bill Monroe recorded it and played, and of course did it on the Grand Ole Opry. That's when it really became popular and you know, and more out there where people could hear it. Anyway, that was Doc Wash, and I got the country gentleman on here, John Duffy, playing Traveling Dobro Blues, and guess where he got the Dobro from? From me. I picked it up in an antique store, or actually a pawn shop store, for $8, and he went wild over it, so I sold it to him. So this is 1960s now, so he made a Star Day record of it, and listen to it. I'll tell you what the problem is. It's slipping on the turntable, so I'm not going to be able to play it for some reason. No, it's slipping. All right. That was a good try. Let's have Jim and Jesse look for me do one for us right now.

That's a great singer that never sold a whole lot of records, but he was on radio, too. He had a radio show. Pete Castle, the blind singer. What a great voice. Decca Records, about in the early 40s, and that's called I Know What It Means to Be Lonesome. Real nice one here. There's Lula Bell and Scotty do one for us. I like this one. It's an old song called This Train Don't Care No Gamblers. No way.

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When the congregation gathers, he's as happy as can be. Now here's a little sample of the music that they sing. When the preacher preaches, brethren, get on board.

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I guess the friends that gathered at our house for the funeral felt sorry for me, but I wanted my daddy to come out and play ball or just kindly watch and smile while I romped with old Rover.

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But it seemed, small as I was, that God spoke to me and said, son, someone will love you.

And that beautiful, that's the late Don Reno and the late Red Smalley. They both wrote that song together called Someone Will Love Me in Heaven. It came out in the 1950s. We need more records like that today. We don't have anything like that. Hope that you enjoyed it. And the time is just about out. Ivy's over there with a big stack of records, and she's waiting to go, so I'm going to let her go early. And I'm going to slide out of here with an old banjo tune. If it comes up, I think it's working. Yes, I believe. There it is. That's three. I'll tell you what, I'll be back next Saturday afternoon, just a little past 1:30. Believe it or not, I sure will. Hope that you'll be here for me. And your old radio friend, Joe Bizard, until we meet again, you be careful out there.

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Howdy, howdy, and a mighty, mighty good day to you. Welcome to another edition of Born in the Mountain. Where else but right here on the Voice of the Blue Ridge, WPAQ, resonating 10,000 watts of glorious goodness since 1948, 106.7 on the FM side of your dial. I'm Ivy Shepherd, happy to be here with you. And what a great country classics Joe had on. Thanks to PTB Farm for their continued support of this show. Find Worth and Hillary at the Cobblestone Market on Saturday mornings. 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They got beef, they got pork, they got meat by the side, by the pound, by the piece. 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Remember, pigs, taters, and beans, pasture taste better. And I got a special show lined up here today. We couldn't not pay tribute to the late, great queen of country music as she were. Of course, I'm talking about Dolly Parton, who left this world on August 25th of this year. And she had over 100 hits in her career. She was just 11 years old when she started recording, and not only did she bring our part of the world to the world, she united the world. So I thought maybe we'd just go through her history. She was born back in 1946 in Sevier County, Tennessee, into a family of 12 children. Grew up in pretty major poverty, but it sounds like a home with lots of love. And she knew from the time that she was a little girl that she wanted to be a songwriter, that she wanted to be a star. And at the age of just a little bit more than 10 years, she recorded her first 45 RPM record along with the help of her manager and producer, her uncle, and they wrote this song called Puppy Love for Gold Band Records. Here we go.

That's Dolly Parton for Gold Band Records with Puppy Love. And she was probably just 12 or 13 when that record came out. And I heard in an interview with her that when she first heard it come onto the local radio station, she was sitting in her aunt's house and on the counter. Her aunt was cooking supper, and they had the radio on, as folks used to do, and she heard herself come on, and she said she about killed herself trying to get over to the radio to turn the volume up, fell on the floor, tripped over the rug, finally got over there, and just, I can imagine the thrill, because I remember the first time hearing myself on the radio, and it's really a wonderful thing, and thinking that by the age of 18, she'd moved to Nashville and was already off on her career. Here's the flip side of that record. It's called Girl Left Alone.

that ain't country music, I don't know what is. My Tennessee Mountain Home, that's Dolly Parton, as we remember her musical legacy in life today here on the program. And I gotta admit, I'm not super well versed in the music of Dolly Parton. She's always been around, and I've known her songs my whole life, but guess I've spent more time focusing on earlier recordings. But I think she's really an intriguing character. I heard a great interview yesterday from Terry Gross on Fresh Air. About 20 years ago, she had Dolly on after she put out a new record. And it's just wonderful how honest and true she was to who she was and what she was. And she was all about her look, but also very, very serious about her songwriting and music making. And it was exactly who she was, and those songs and the words that she writes, they're her. And here's one that...

0: starting there with Standard in the Bluegrass World, one originally recorded by Jimmy Rogers, the Mule Skinner Blues Blue Yodel number 8, penned by Jimmy Rogers. In fact, as we remember Dolly Parton here today on the program, and if you have any ideas for the show, do get in touch. You can send me an email, ivy@borninthemountain.com. 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Box 45, Emory, Virginia 24327. I love bringing you this music, and though we generally really kind of explore the early recordings of country music, all music is related, and I think Dolly Parton exemplified that in her life, and also she was a great uniter of folks. I can't imagine any person who did more to bring everyone together. I don't know anybody in this world who didn't love and respect her, and what a great thing. And by the age of 15, she had signed with Mercury Records. She had decided that she wanted to be rich. She wanted to be a star. She wanted to travel the world. She didn't want to live the way that she grew up. She loved books, loved learning, and she loved being in the spotlight. So at 16, Mercury released this, and it's called The Love You Gave.
1: Come on in and pull you up a chair. You might as well, since you're already here. And he said, you can call me Joshua.

Dolly Parton, January 19th, 1946 through August 25th, 2026. Remembering Dolly Parton, a treasured voice in country music and a beloved American icon, leaves behind a legacy that reaches far beyond her music. For generations, Dolly brought joy to people through her songs, her unforgettable personality, and her genuine kindness. From Code of Many Colors to Jolene and 9 to 5, her music told stories of love, heartbreak, family, hard work, and hope. Dolly never forgot where she came from. Her humble beginnings in the Smoky Mountains remained an important part of who she was, and she used her success to give back to others. Through her generosity in the Dolly Parton Imagination Library, she helped inspire countless children to dream, learn, and believe in themselves. Dolly Parton will be remembered not only for her extraordinary talent, but for the warmth she shared with the world. Her music will continue to play, her stories will continue to be told, and her kindness will continue to inspire. May we remember Dolly for the joy she gave, the life she touched, and the beautiful legacy she leaves behind.

was Kitty Wells' breakthrough hit in 1953. In 1962, Dolly Parton recorded it. It wasn't God who made Honky Tonk Angels. This is Born in the Mountain. I'm Ivy Shepherd. Happy to be here with you, paying tribute to the life, the music, the legacy today of the great queen of country music. Dolly Parton left this world August 25th of 2026. We'll see what other kind of music we can get on the air. And I know I've referenced that Fresh Air interview with Terry Gross, but really, you should listen to it. It's just wonderful. She's so live and vibrant and funny and tells stories and cuts up and carries on, is happy to make fun of herself, but also explain how serious she was about herself and the music that she wrote and her intention with it. She grew up in the Church of God, and her faith was very close to her. In fact, when we get to hymn time, you can hear some of those songs, and we'll talk about the importance of them. And she was also

totally into her look and loved being just above and beyond in the way that she looked. She said as a little girl, there was a woman in town who everybody kind of frowned on because she painted her face and had her hair peroxided, and Dolly just thought that she was beautiful. And her mama said, don't look at her. She's trashy. And she thought, when I grow up, I want to be trashy too. And, well, we'll get back to the music now.

Dolly Parton, I'm running out of love, and I believe she was an outspoken woman. She said that if she had been a man, she'd have been a drag queen. And she met her husband, Carl Dean, first day that she went to Nashville. She graduated on a Friday night, took the bus to Nashville on Saturday, and started her life. She also ended up taking five of her siblings down there with her, putting them through school and making certain that they were okay. Her mother was often in poor health, always having more babies. One of 12 children, Dolly Parton rose to the pinnacle of country music, or music stardom, beloved by the world. And I know that I think I can speak safely for all of us and say that we miss her, and our thoughts are going out to the Parton family. And here's a song that she wrote about growing up in East Tennessee.

Dolly Parton, in the good old days when times were bad, and we've hardly scratched the surface of her music catalog. I'm just kind of going through and been trying to pull out some of her earlier recordings here today, and we could probably spend 3 weeks and not get through them all, but we got to remember the music of Dolly Parton. And as I mentioned earlier, faith was a supremely important part of her life, something that she always held close to, though she didn't believe later in life that everything was a sin and that worrying about hell was what it was. She still had that all-abiding belief. And so it's hymn time here now on the program. Once again, Dolly Parton.

probably one of those songs that she grew up singing in the Church of God, where she just belted it out. And as she said, probably learned to sing Swing Down, Sweet Chariot, Dolly Parton. Here she is now with Porter Wagoner once more.

the Blood and Dolly Parton. Putting the lid on the old kettle here today for Born in the Mountain. Thanks so much for joining me for this special tribute to the Queen of Country Music, her life and her legacy. And she believed that we kind of had an internal compass in us. And if we know something's wrong, that's a sin. And if it's going to hurt somebody else, that is too. So let's try to be good to each other. And remember that uniting power that Dolly Parton was. She left this world August 25th of 2026 at the age of 80 years. And I'm Ivy Shepherd saying goodbye, good luck, and God bless you. If everything works out all right, I'll be back at you same time, same place next week. And keep in touch. 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So long.

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0: Thank you so much, Ivy Shepherd, and a good evening to y'all out there in radio land. She's telling you the truth. 10,000 watts of glorious goodness, and I have control of it for the next 3 hours. So let's see what we can turn it into. Hope y'all are having a good weekend and all that good stuff. And I got a bunch of music here. I got it queued up in about 5 different places here. So I'm just going to push one of these buttons and see what comes out the other end.

As the gentleman in backstage, he sent word out here that he didn't want to sing a duet with me. And his name is Larry Sparks. I know you folks know him. Can you come back and I'll give him a hand? An old southern song entitled In the Pines.

There's Jim and Jesse and the Virginia Boys, and looking down below, I got some requests rolling in already this afternoon, and that's a good thing because y'all can help me out here. I got 3 hours to kill and a whole bunch of music, but sometimes when I get requests, it makes it a little easier on me because I know exactly what I need to play because it's exactly what you're wanting to hear. And I want to play this one right here. This is going out to Donald Jones up in Cana, Virginia. Here's the late Alan Mills and his band, The Lost and Found, from the CD called Final. I think it was Final Chapter, I think was the name of that CD. Anyway, this is Mountain Folks.

One of our local old-time heroes right there with a fiddle tune called The Chinese Breakdown. That was Ernest East and the Pine Ridge Boys for you. You're listening to the Blue Ridge Spotlight here on WPAQ, Mount Airy, North Carolina. I'll be with you until 6 o'clock, spinning some good stuff, I hope, and taking requests and all that good stuff. And I'm going to play one here for you that you probably haven't heard in a while, if you have ever heard it at all. Here's Red Craven and the Bray Brothers.

There's Jay Johnson along with Earl Taylor and the Stanley Mountain Boys in my home in old Kentucky. Got a request here for some old-time music. Here's the White Top Mountain Band and Lost John.

0: There's Lester Flatten, Earl Scruggs, and the Foggy Mountain Chimes. 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It is 4 o'clock, and taking a real quick look at the forecast this afternoon, mostly sunny with a high near 84 degrees with an east wind. Tonight, patchy fog after 9 p.m., partly cloudy otherwise, with a low around 66 degrees, and on Sunday, patchy fog before 10 a.m., otherwise mostly sunny on Sunday with a high near 88 degrees, and on Sunday night, mostly clear with a low around 67. And then on Monday, sunny and hot with a high near 94, and currently it is 85 degrees here in Mount Airy, North Carolina. And we'll be back after a couple of messages, including this one from Mayberry Music Center.
1: 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They're open 10 to 4 Tuesday through Friday and 10 to 3 on Saturday. 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

And that's the way it's done right there. That was Moore and Napier and Truck Driver's Queen. Well, Don Smith is tuned in over in Stoneville, North Carolina. He's a loyal listener, and he's always got a good request, and he wanted to hear one today from Charlie Monroe.

There's Jim and Jesse and the Virginia Boys and Hard-Hearted. Well, Mrs. Bluegrass is listening in from down yonder, wherever she's at, and she wanted to hear some Don Stover. And if you're going to play Don Stover, you might as well play his biggest hit. Here he is with Things in Life.

0: You know, some of the most powerful words Jesus ever spoke weren't about the past, but the future. 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
2: Hi, folks. This is Larry Sparks, and you're listening to Kenneth Ferrier on the Voice of the Blue Ridge, WPAQ, Mount Airy, North Carolina.

There's the Johnson Mountain Boys right there, and There Goes My Love. Hey, Kentucky Chuck is listening in out there in Kentucky, and he wanted to hear one from J.D. Crowe with Red Allen on lead vocal. Here's We'll Meet Again, Sweetheart.

There's the lost and found on the show for you this evening, and farther down the road, well, I reckon it's time we got a little old-time music on for you. So here's some good ones from the, or a good one from the Toast String Stretchers. Here's John Brown's Dream.

0: Hey, all right, there's some good old time fiddling for you. And let me tell you who was on that cut. That was Lonnie Cole, Wendell Cockrum, Ronnie Lyons, Bobby Harrison, and I believe Mike Smith on the bass fiddle. And it's 5 o'clock. 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Got another hour to go here on the Blue Ridge Spotlight, but let's take a quick look at the weather forecast before we go any farther. This afternoon, mostly sunny with a high near 84 degrees with an east wind. Tonight, patchy fog after 9 p.m., otherwise partly cloudy with a low around 66 degrees. And on Sunday, patchy fog before 10 a.m., mostly sunny otherwise with a high near 88 degrees on Sunday night. Mostly clear with a low around 67. And then on Monday, sunny and hot with a high near 94. Monday night, mostly clear with lows around 70. And on Tuesday, sunny and hot with a high near 96 degrees. Currently, it is fair and 85 here in Mount Airy at 5 o'clock. And we'll be back with the final hour of the Blue Ridge Spotlight right after this quick message. So y'all stay tuned.
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All right, there's some good stuff right there. I'd hate to lose her. That was L.C. Smith, Ralph Mayo, and the Southern Mountain Boys for you on the show today. And heard from Rufus Griffin a while ago. Rufus had a couple of requests. One of them was he said he'd like to hear the Golden Rocket by Hank Snow, if that fit the format. Well, I don't think we got that one by Hank Snow here, but I do have it by David Peterson, and he did a mighty fine job on the Golden Rocket. So let me get this one on for you, buddy, and after this one, I'll try my best to get your second request on. Here's David Peterson in 1946 and the Golden Rocket.

there, David Peterson in 1946, and the Golden Rocket, an old Hank Snow number going out to Rufus Griffin down in Snow Camp, North Carolina. Rufus called, and he had two requests. He wanted to hear one from Dolly Parton. Ivy Shepherd played an hour's worth of Dolly's music just before my program, but I don't think she played this one, and I'm going to play it for you, Rufus.

Hi, everybody. This is Larry Stevenson, and you're listening to my longtime friend Kenneth Barrier on the Voice of the Blue Ridge, WPAQ, Mount Airy, North Carolina. Stay tuned.

Well, there's one you probably haven't heard on the radio lately. That was the Memphis Yodel from 1928. And, of course, that was the father of country music, Jimmy Rogers. Now, how about some Bill Monroe?

There's Smiling Jim Eanes and Little Brown Hand. And we had some trouble there with Bill Monroe just a few minutes ago. So I'm going to let, what are you going to do with Bill Monroe? We can't fire him. So we're going to try that one once again. So here's Bill Monroe and his Bluegrass Boys once again with Molly and Tenbrooks.

There's Tommy Gerald with a little banjo picking for you, a little claw hammer, I guess. And that was Backstep Cindy. Well, we got just a few more minutes left, so let me see what I can squeeze in here. Here's the Country Partners.

There's Red Smiley, and I'll be no stranger there on the show today. And, folks, my time's up. I got to go. I've ran out of time. So thanks for tuning in today. Appreciate those requests and all the calls and all the nice words. I always do appreciate that. But y'all keep her tuned right here. We got the Sundown Serenade coming up here in just a minute or so, and more bluegrass at 9 o'clock tonight. So y'all have a great night, great Sunday, and I'll see you Monday morning. Good night.

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0: Nay, little things of jade, and traffic jams, and anagrams, and bills we never paid.
1: How lovely it was. We who could laugh over big things were parted by only a slight thing.
0: I wonder if we did the right thing. Oh, well, that's life, I guess.
1: I love your dress.
0: Do you?
1: It's pretty.
0: Thanks for the memory of faults that you forgave, rainbows on a wave,
1: and stockings in the basin when a fellow needs a shave. Thank you so much.
0: Thanks for the memory of tinkling temple bells, alma mater yells,
1: and Cuban rum and towels from the very best hotels.

0: Say, by the way, whatever became of those pajamas?
1: Huh?
0: Huh?
1: We said goodbye with a highball.
0: Then I got as high as a steeple.
1: Did you?
0: But we were intelligent people.

I don't care what the weatherman says. When the weatherman says it's raining, you never hear me complaining. I'm certain the sun will shine. I don't care how the weatherman points. When the weatherman points too gloomy,

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Gay with laughter, they're happy as can be. They stop to have a beer, then the crowd begins to cheer. They kiss, and then they start to kiss again.

but too much of that stuff has fallen into mine. And into each heart, some tears gotta fall.